0: I like my women like I like my weekends. 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
1: 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I know that you kind of roll your eyes, Audrey.
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1: This guy also says that he had a Super Bowl ring, by the way. 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
1: Oh, my God. 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
2: 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I didn't even think about that. 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
4: January 29th, 1995, when they defeated the Chargers.
2: So I would have been got. I would have given him $70,000.
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4: We hear about catfishing scams all of the time, but boy, this one has gotten a lot of attention, and it is sensational. The guy who was pretending to be a 49ers receiver and scamming women to the tune of $1.3 million. And, I mean, he went to lengths to try to pull this off. He was posting pictures of himself on the beach training, wearing what looked to be an authentic 49ers helmet.
5: Which no pro would ever do that.
4: He was holding fake signing days.
5: Yep, saw that.
4: Posing in front of expensive vehicles. The whole scam was he would get these women to send him money because, you know, he was investing in some big things. He had opportunities for them that would bring them untold wealth, and they were falling for it. But the new development is the audio that we have.
5: Okay.
4: Because this is some leaked audio from allegedly one of the girls that he was trying to scam. And it's him hustling her for some money.
6: Also, always assume you're being recorded. Like, this was just a casual conversation or like a voicemail that was saved. And she decided to keep it. I mean, that's kind of hilarious.
4: Because it is embarrassing.
7: Because I'm not here to take all your money. You know, I just need help when I need it. A little hotel room, a little bit of gas, some shit like that, light shit, the same shit I would help you for. Like I say, everything that I've been doing is going to pay off, and you're going to see it pay off. As of right now, I know you're looking at what I'm buying. I don't buy a lot of shit anymore because I'm trying to save up and get to another level. So everything I'm doing right now will pay off, and you need to see that. But I just need you to do your little part. I'm not going to ask you for $2,000, for $3,000, unless that's going to a house or something. But other than that, I'm not going to ask you for that, for no spending money. You know what I mean? But if I need you, I need you to be there. So that's what I'm saying. You got to do your part like I'm doing mine. Worst case scenario, your parents kicked you out, or your auntie or your uncle kicked you out. You could come stay in the hotels with me because I'm doing my part. So at the end of the day, I need you to do yours. And I need you to tell me to. And you.
8: That's good. Well, I guess whenever you get some time today, just Cash App the other 200. That'll be 1,000 for the day. And then that'll be cool.
4: That'd be cool.
6: I hate him and his bad hairline so much. Hearing him talk like that to the women who he's just trying to grift is so gross.
5: It's not even a good line.
6: It's like manipulative. If you just got to do your part because I'm over here doing mine. I'm hustling and I just need that $200 because if you get kicked out by your auntie or your aunt or like your family or whatever it is, then you can come stay in the hotel
4: with me. Dude, you're supposed to be an NFL receiver that's got these multi-million-dollar deals and you're bouncing from hotel to hotel.
6: Loser. I'm doing the old school 90s thing where I've got an L and I'm putting it on my forehead right now and I'm sticking my tongue out. You suck.
5: The minimum salary for rookies in the NFL, and this guy is not, wouldn't be, he, you know, he's been in the NFL for a couple
6: he's
5: years.
6: He's my age. He's 35. But, he's supposed to be like minimum, injured by
5: but
6: now.
5: The minimum for rookies is $885,000 for rookies, $1.3 million for anybody who's got like 4 or 5
4: and
5: years.
4: And this guy was stunting like he was a major receiver for the organization. And you're like,
6: signing
4: dude,
6: stuff.
5: And
6: on the
5: gas money?
4: And you need $200 for the Red Roof Inn tonight?
5: Like, I
4: get out of here.
5: Gas prices are high. Like, they are. But not, like, if you're making $1.3 million a year, you can afford a tank of
4: the
5: gas,
4: the craziest
5: bro.
4: Part of that entire call was, make sure you hit me with that extra $200 to get to $1,000 for the day.
6: What a loser. Like, I hate him so much.
5: He can't even, like, if he was saying, like, gas money and hotels, that's insane. Like, if he was saying, like, we're creating a business, that I'm all my, you know, we're putting money into some sort of fund.
4: We're investing in this thing that's got huge growth potential.
5: Something.
4: Like, I just got to pay for the Holiday Inn Express tonight.
6: He also said, I'm not going to be asking you for, like, large sums of money. Like, it's never going to be, like, thousands unless I'm saving it for a house.
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2: 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We were talking about Dejan Love earlier today. Also, hilarious that that's his real name, by the way. Dejan Love.
3: Fake name?
2: He's the guy that scammed 26 different women out of $1.3 million pretending to be a San Francisco 49ers wide receiver.
3: We all know that when we're pretending

0: gulf of...
1: If you haven't heard the audio that's come out, one of the girls recorded this guy begging for money.
2: Because I'm not here to take all your money. You know, I just need help when I need it. A little hotel room, a little bit of gas, some shit like that, light shit. The same shit I would help you for. That's good. Well, I guess whenever you get some time today, just Cash App, the other 200, that'll be 1,000 for the day. And then that'll be cool.
1: It sounds like he's checking a spreadsheet there. The other
3: And also, are you in a Walgreens? Yeah. I heard that beep in the background.
4: Bing bong.
1: Well, the very exciting update that we have is that I guess Dejan Love was listening to our program, and he called in.
3: Oh!
1: Exclusive audio. 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
5: Hey, listen, I'm just calling to defend myself a little bit, man. You know, you guys don't be knowing how 850 be going nowadays. It just don't go as far as you think. I don't be telling you what I spend my money on because it's kind of personal. I got a goal. I got things I'm working towards. You know, if y'all understand my struggles, you'd probably all be giving me some money. You guys just don't understand what it takes to be an NFL player. I mean, that's all I got to say.
6: Message.
3: You're not.
1: He makes a good point. You know what? Yes.
4: I'm going to use that. I'm taking that line. If you understood my struggle, my scruggles.
1: My scruggles. You'd be giving me some monies, too.
7: This is Dave and Mahoney. You're awake. Barely. We're not here to help. We're here to make it loud enough that your hangover files a complaint. Not coffee, but yeah, I'm awake now. Mornings. Rockwell.

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1: Streaking through the quad.
0: Or Toddler. A Dave and Mahoney.
1: Come on, everybody.
2: Just got to figure out if something was said by a very drunk person or a little kid. Kelly is joining us today. Kelly, one question for you before we get started. Do you hang out more regularly with little kids or with drunk people?
3: Well, little kids. I have eight grandchildren.
2: Eight grandchildren.
4: Damn!
2: Okay. So you know that sometimes little kids talk like very drunk people and vice versa. We're going to read the actual words that were said. Your job is to figure out which is which. And Audrey, you are up first.
5: All right, here I go. Let me tell y'all something. Don't talk about people. People perfect the way they are. And I'm talking about you, Jessica. End scene.
2: Kind of inspirational there. All right, Kelly, is that a drunk person or a little kid? Tipsy or toddler?
3: I'm going to go with tipsy.
2: Fine guess, but no, that was actually a little kid gassing up Jessica.
6: Let me tell y'all something. Don't talk about people. People are perfect the way they are. And I'm talking about you, Jessica.
2: Jessica.
7: I love that little girl.
2: All right. On to the next one here, Mahoney. It's me and you. And Australian accent is what we're going for here. That wasn't very good.
5: Oh, okay, yeah. I can't wait to hear Mahoney's Australian.
7: No, it's only Dave's in Australian, not me.
2: Aye. What have you found?
7: A rat.
2: Yeah. Yeah, you found a rat. That scared me when you walked in with that.
7: Yeah, big rats, big boy.
5: I love that when Mahoney gets any notes, it's just scream.
2: All right, Kelly, tips of your toddler.
3: Toddler?
2: Yeah.
5: Nice.
8: Oh, what have you found?
9: A rat.
8: Yeah, you have found a rat. That scared me when you walked in with that.
9: A big rat, big boy.
2: Australian kids are wild.
7: Just grabbing big ass rats.
2: Sure, why not?
7: Fine.
2: All right, on to number three here. And Audrey, it's you again.
5: And my note is whining.
2: Okay, perfect.
5: Wonder why I got this one chosen for me. Okay. What just happened?
2: Scene. Okay. Okay. That's all you get, Kelly. Tipsy or toddler?
3: That's it.
2: That's it. What okay. just happened?
3: I'm going to go with tipsy.
2: That is correct.
5: Yes.
10: What just happened?
7: Is this actual audio of drunk Audrey?
5: That was pretty accurate. It might have been.
2: All right, Kelly, you're doing great. We got one last one. You got to get it right. And Mahoney, it's you and I again.
7: It was really fun, and I really liked the music. Even though at night, I got a bit sleepy. And it hurt my ears. But I still had a lot of fun.
2: Oh, good.
7: Sadly, I didn't get to do any of my boy, but at least I did get to do my clowning around, and what I'm drinking is lemonade.
2: And scene. Tipsy or toddler.
5: Sexy.
2: For the win.
7: Thank you.
3: Going tipsy. Toddler?
2: Yeah! Let's have a listen.
9: Ooh. It was really fun and I really liked the music. Even though at night I got a bit sleepy and it hurt my ears a bit, I still had a lot of fun.
8: Oh, good.
9: Sadly, I didn't get to do any of my poi, but at least I did get to do my clowning around. And what I'm drinking is lemonade.
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1: I'm at the point of my life, I don't need novelty sex. Give me a good wholesome meal. Give me the meatloaf of sex. That's what I want, you know?
2: Mahoney, the meatloaf of sex. That's his slogan.
3: Dave and Mahoney. They were doing a big study on marijuana use. It's good for you.
2: Wine is good.
4: Wine.
3: It says here scotch is good for you as well.
4: Uh-huh.
2: And
4: chronic
2: gambling.
4: Masturbation also.
2: I did hear gambling was good for you, too.
3: Gambling's great for you.
0: Dave and Mahoney.
1: I've sold weed to one time only to Bruce Buffer.
3: Bruce Buffer?
1: Yeah, man, you facilitated that deal.
3: Did I?
1: Yeah.
3: The UFC
2: what?
3: Ring announcer?
1: Yeah. Like 20 years ago.
0: All right. And now, this is Dave and Mahoney.
3: Hello, friends, and thank you for joining us on this Friday. Got some good news and some bad news to kick things off today. What would you like first there, Mahoney?
4: Dave, why don't we start today's show? With some bad news.
3: Yeah, this escalated pretty quickly. A 26-year-old lady by the name of Essence Meyer is accused of being very upset because she had a chipped fingernail. So she'd gone and got her nails did.
4: Yeah, there's nothing worse than when you mess up a fresh manicure.
3: And she wanted them to fix it, and they said, we'll be happy to fix it. It's $15.
2: Whoa, that's 12. Hey, whoa, where is she doing that at? Whoa, wait.
3: So this happened.
2: That's a really good price.
4: Is that a good deal?
2: I was like,
4: is that expensive or is that not expensive?
2: I feel like I don't know. You can't, it's kind of like the grocery. You can't go getting your nails done for under $100 these days.
4: Let me ask you this, though. What if it's the same store that did the nails and it was because they didn't do the nails
2: properly?
4: Then
2: that should be free.
4: That's what I would think,
2: yeah.
4: Right?
2: Okay, well, so $15.
3: I think that's what she had in mind. This was at the Element Nail Bar in Phoenix.
2: Oh.
3: And she argued with the salon workers and then punched an employee in the face during the dispute. Ooh. Then she left the salon to get her gun and return to shoot at the business. At least 18 people were inside the salon when the shooting occurred.
4: She popped off some rounds?
3: Yeah, man. They ran out the back door, hit against, you know, stuff inside to avoid the gunfire. Thankfully, terrible shot. Nobody was injured, according to the salon manager. Police say that Essence Meyer then fled the scene, was arrested at her home, and admitted to both punching the employee and shooting at the salon.
4: So admitted.
2: Wow.
4: She
3: said the goal was to intimidate the workers into repairing the broken nail for free.
2: She really thought,
3: punch the person in the face first, go get my gun, shoot the place up, and then they'll be like, you know what, Essence, you are correct.
2: They did great work.
4: That. I was going to say, if she's able to pop off a couple rounds and fire a gun and the other nails didn't break, I feel like that's a pretty good manicure.
2: Y'all, they've got over 3,000 reviews at a 4.9 star rating.
3: Really?
2: Damn. Let me tell ya.
4: Is that on Google?
2: Yeah,
4: I don't trust Google reviews.
2: Oh, okay, valid. Well, do you trust pictures of toes?
3: Oh, wow, look at those.
4: So for anybody who's got a foot fetish, just go look at nail salons.
3: Element Nail
2: Bar.
3: But
2: I mean, they do great designs. I don't think that they're not. They don't deserve to be held at gunpoint. Okay, great
3: punched
2: work
3: in the face.
2: There.
3: Yeah.
4: Do we change her name to Felonence?
2: Good try, Mahoney.
3: Some good news today as well. Let the great PBR hunt commence. You may remember the story that I told you that 50,000 cans of PBR were stolen.
4: And the truck wasn't, though. That's the strange part.
3: They were able to offload it off of whatever truck that it was on and then put it onto another truck and escape. Well, now they're saying that the 16,002 cases of beer that were stolen in Southern California have a reward attached to it.
4: How much?
3: $20,000.
2: Whoa.
3: I mean, you want to talk about starting a nationwide manhunt. $20,000 to find whoever stole that much PBR, because that is a ridiculous amount
4: of PBR. I'm still keeping the PBR, man.
2: Still pretty American to me. I mean, if I'm going to be honest with you, I feel like that is a true American. He is kind of like our founding fathers, stealing what's rightfully
3: his. Here's the problem, is that the $45,000 shipment was bound for Tucson, Arizona, so now Tucson is just without
2: PBR. Oh, my God, what is Tucson going to do?
4: On a three-day weekend coming up, we got Labor Day coming up on Monday.
3: Every dude with an ironic mustache and some skinny jeans on is furious.
2: There's no irony in mustaches
4: those guys only exist.
3: There's not
4: like
3: the old hipsters.
4: Years ago. Nah, man.
2: No.
4: Those are just
2: hipsters.
4: Old. They're all our age now, Dave. We're
2: hipsters
4: not.
2: Are 401ks.
4: Yeah. They got Roth IRAs. They're looking at it like, how do I backdoor my IRA into a Roth IRA?
2: They drive Subarus.
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11: Dave and Mahoney.
12: So Tony Romo has been going through it, and so has Tiger Woods. Both of them got in trouble for being under the influence and being behind the wheel. Tiger Woods just pleaded, and he got a 5-year suspension on his license, which is probably quite good.
13: I mean, he's been a bit of a menace behind the wheel over the last few years.
12: Maybe stepping away from driving for the time being.
13: Or getting a driver, which, yeah. You know, the thing that's aggravating about that is that Tiger Woods is literally a billionaire.
12: Yeah.
13: And, bro, what are you doing driving drunk?
12: It's a fair question.
13: Like, that makes no sense to me.
12: Because he's the sort of guy that hasn't really had to deal with any consequences. And even this, like, he's going to lose his license. Who cares? He can have somebody else chauffeur him around. Tony Romo has got a whole different bag of problems because he's got this massive $170 million contract with CBS. And they're, at least for the time being, not even really supporting him publicly, saying that they're going to let this play out. He just pleaded no contest. But I don't know if this is going to help him much. The court documents just came out and showed his blood alcohol level.
13: What was it?
12: 0.15, which is almost double the legal limit.
13: I'm shocked it's that high, actually.
12: I am too, because he was handling it pretty well.
13: He was holding it together and was...
12: Which tells me that Tony Romo drinks a lot.
13: Well, he did. If you saw the letter that he wrote to the public when he announced his, you know, pleading no contest to this OUI, which is the same as a DUI in some states... That he took responsibility of it. He said, you know, he had a painkiller problem for a long time. And
12: over-reliance on alcohol because of all the back surgeries.
13: Yes. Yeah. And he's taken responsibility of it. I'm, again, shocked. I would have guessed he was probably around 1-0.
12: Yeah.
13: Like, I thought he was maybe barely over
12: barely
13: the limit.
12: Drunk, yeah.
13: But when you're talking about double, that means he drinks a lot.
6: Oof.
12: Yeah. Yeah. But look, I mean,
14: he was at least respectful.
13: He was respectful.
12: He was in a good mood. Yeah. He was like doing moves in the parking garage for the police officers.
13: Which, you know, this may lead to some actual corrective behavior and actually getting some help that he obviously seems to need.
14: You know what, though? But he needs it because he got caught getting like behind the wheel.
13: If you're at a 1.5 and you're able to operate like that, you know, like he didn't seem that
12: drunk.
14: But it's only a problem if you create a problem, and he created a problem.
13: Yeah.
14: Sure. I mean, if he's a happy, jolly guy, nobody's been like, Tony Romo's like pinching kids.
13: No, I don't think Tony, I like Tony Romo very much. I never liked him as a player. I like him as a commentator. And the way he handled himself, he didn't treat people poorly. Like, he did all the right things except for driving.
12: Getting behind the wheel, yeah.
13: While he was drunk, which, again, leads me to believe that he does have a dependence on alcohol.
12: Not because the, you know, getting busted behind the wheel. That's obviously no good.
14: Because he can hold his liquor?
12: The fact that he's just like, no, that he's a happy drunk.
13: He's not a dick.
12: Yeah, it's like you see so many people that are just total wankers, and the real them comes out when they drink, and they're terrible. In this case, you're just like, oh, I kind of want to hang out with that guy.
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0: less accurate than the tabloids,
1: but equally entertaining. It's Pop Trash on David Mahoney.
2: Woo-wee, buckle up, you guys. Nicolas Cage as James Bond?
3: No.
2: Yes, please.
3: No.
4: What?
2: So, Nicolas Cage is going to star in a real life, as the real life spy, in an upcoming World War II espionage film. And the guy that he is playing, Dusko Popov, is widely regarded as one of the inspirations for James Bond. So, the new trailer is out now, and it gives the first substantial look at the film. And I will say, Nicolas Cage can morph into virtually any role, and I will love him in that role. Him as James Bond, or a character that inspired James Bond, whew, it's good stuff, Mahoney. Nicolas Cage in a tuxedo with a martini, with the ability to kill at a moment's notice. Hell yeah.
4: Wasn't James Bond actually supposed to be like, who was Saruman in Lord of the Rings? Christopher.
3: Oh.
4: What's his name? You're the Lord of the Rings expert over here.
3: I do, and you just put me on the spot.
4: Christopher Lee.
3: You know what? Christopher Lee, like in his final moments and final days, like just wanted to watch Lord of the Rings. Just
4: really?
3: Wanted to watch his own work.
4: He actually knew Tolkien.
3: Of Tolkien. I thought that Tolkien was like
4: and
3: a
4: And I thought
3: billion
4: James Bond
3: old.
4: Was written about him.
2: No, they're saying it was a real life spy.
4: Okay.
2: Yeah, and that's who Nicolas Cage is playing in this movie.
4: Oh, so not actually.
2: He's not playing James Bond. He's playing the spy that inspired James Bond.
4: I thought that was Christopher Lee.
2: No, you're wrong.
4: We'll look that up.
2: Speaking of things that you love, Audrey, HBO is continuing to gear up for the Harry Potter series. Are you totally gassed up about this?
3: I mean, I just got HBO only to prepare myself for what is to come in December. I cannot wait. We just got the official trailer, even though there's been like a bunch of like little teeny tiny trailers.
2: Yeah.
3: We just got the official trailer yesterday or the day before, I think it was. And I haven't watched it yet because I was so busy, but I cannot wait to. I think that the casting, now that we're kind of see the kids come to life, was a perfect casting.
2: Uh-huh.
3: I mean, it really is going to be dark. I think it's going to be for millennials and more book accurate.
2: Season 2 has already been renewed before this one comes out.
3: Well, of course. There's like, you have to.
2: You have
3: to. You can't not.
2: And I mean, with an IP, you're not going to spend the kind of money that you are.
4: Yeah,
2: on
4: they're
2: the
4: going to produce the
2: Potter.
4: Whole thing.
3: Yeah. And then some.
2: Yeah. But yeah. Christmas Day is when it's coming out.
4: Oh,
2: so if you want to couch rot a little bit over the holiday break, there
3: Which
2: you go.
3: Which most people don't realize, Harry Potter is such a great Christmas time movie binge.
2: Mm-hmm.
3: Halloween too, yeah. But I mean, Christmas time was whenever a lot of the movies came out. Was during Christmas and summer.
4: Yep.
2: Some good news, Lionel Richie is back home

0: after spending 3 days in the St. Louis hospital. So he's back home in Los Angeles. You know, he's 77 years old, and he was on stage and was having some struggles, had to ask for a chair during a performance of All Night Long, which I think kind of really takes the steam out of the song All Night Long. You're having to sit down to sing it.
1: But glad, you know, he's an icon. 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
2: All I want to do is sit back, watch you, you know, I'm going to sit back, watch you do your thing, and then I'm going to do my thing, and that'll be cool. 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
1: Hey, we mocked your disability, but no hard feelings, right? That's really what's going on here. There is a 29-year-old singer-songwriter who uses a motorized wheelchair, and she was out celebrating her birthday. And, I mean, she has a serious disability where she has a wheelchair and a ventilator and, you know, is clearly somebody that needs that.
2: It's correct. Not like, yeah, this
1: you,
2: is...
1: It's not like you see somebody at a Walmart that's riding around in one of those little rascals, and
2: it's
1: you're
2: not
1: like...
2: A, it's not a... That? It's not a service, somebody with a service dog that's out here biting people and can't, clearly fake.
1: Celebrating her birthday with her family and friends at this place called Blue on the Hudson, which is in New Jersey on June 20th. And the birthday dessert arrived, and they had written a little message on the plate. You know how they use, like, the little chocolate?
3: Uh-huh.
1: And then they'll write a little message.
3: Right.
1: It said, "Happy wheelchair birthday."
2: Oh.
1: Written on the plate.
2: Oh. That, why?
1: Well, that's a fair question. This poor girl said she was shocked and baffled.
4: I mean, come on, we could have thought of something better. Like, I wheelie hope you have a great day.
1: We hope you have a wheelie happy birthday.
4: Come
1: on, guys.
4: Man. You can't just flat out put.
1: See, listen.
4: Happy wheelchair birthday.
1: Yeah, if you want
2: this
1: to
2: feels
1: mock
2: like somebody who's also somewhere like on the spectrum. Who just, like, let their intrusive thoughts come out on a cake.
1: Yeah, like, if you want a good insult for somebody with a disability, call Audrey Gray. She's got you.
4: Well, earlier, I was, like, holding my tongue because you said there is a person in a scooter, and I almost went vroom, and then you started down a road of, like, well, she really actually needs it. So, I mean, like, come on, Dave. Where are we supposed to go with this story?
1: She said that, she felt it was maybe a little unnecessary. Her and her group asked the management at this restaurant about the message, and they said that they offered one additional free drink for everyone as a way of making up for it.
4: I mean, like, you don't put everybody's, like, obvious things on cakes. Like, happy your feet are too big birthday. Like, happy long neck day.
1: Happy nose it day.
4: Yeah. Happy small day.
1: Oh, I mean, like, no, there's that's just, every day.
4: You are not just putting things on cakes. So that's a very weird thing to do.
1: Because that's
4: weird.
1: A very deliberate thing. Like, if that was on, like, the receipt or something, maybe they would have, like, been using that to describe which table it was. Or, like, you wrote that in cursive.
4: Gonna take the time. Yeah. Wheelchair is a tough one. There's lots of loops.
1: Lots of loops. Blue on Hudson did apologize, saying there was no malicious intent or disrespectfulness that was intended, and explained that the wording
4: put that on a cake.
1: The wording was apparently what they were saying connected to an internal delivery ticketing note.
3: Uh huh.
1: So that they are blaming
4: it
1: on that.
4: The birthday was to the person in the wheelchair.
1: Right, like happy birthday for wheelchair. And then somebody wrote happy wheelchair birthday on the
2: This is terrible. I mean, I feel bad.
1: Also, like, tables have numbers, guys.
2: Yeah, like, why are you putting that? Like, just it's a happy birthday. It's her, like, 29th birthday.
4: Y'all never used to put tables as, like, name them in the POS as, like, something that wasn't the table number.
1: Yes. But it never got to this point.
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0: I have to?
1: The job here is simple for you, Luis. You just have to figure out which one of these unbelievable things Mahoney actually did behind the scenes. So his wife has been kind enough to share some of the things that he does when no one else is around. And it's unbelievable that he actually does do some of these things. In fact, he does a lot of these things. One question for you before we get going. Do you think Mahoney is lazy or do you think he is efficient?
2: I believe that he is efficient in his own way. Mm. The end results are good.
3: They speak for themselves efficiently. When I was a young man traveling the world, I came across a wise man in a cornfield.
1: Cornfield this time.
3: Cornfield. Okay. Yeah. A mysterious cornfield that was...
4: Was he an alien?
3: It was covered in mist and or a fog.
1: Did you hear a banjo?
3: As I wandered through...
4: Is he trying to probe you?
3: As I wandered through this cornfield, I encountered him, and he said, "Son, the key to life is working smarter and not harder." And ever since that day, I have made it my life's long mission to spread the word of efficiency across this great land of
4: you
3: ours.
4: You do a really great job at it. I feel like a lot of people are learning from your ways.
1: All right, so I'm going to play you two clips, Luis, and again, you're trying to figure out which one is 100% true. The first one here is entitled Audiobook.
5: We recently flew with our daughter for the first time to travel to Mahoney's grandfather's funeral. Even though it was for a sad reason, it was actually a very successful trip, and I was proud of our girl. I was less proud of our boy Mahoney, though. He stayed up late the night before we traveled, listening to his new audiobook, and as a result, was exhausted in the morning. When we got settled onto the plane, I whipped out the new toys I got our daughter to occupy her, and Mahoney nudged me and said, "All right, baby, looks like you got this. I'm gonna sleep. Wake me when we land." So for 2.5 hours, I fought for my life entertaining that baby while Mahoney snoozed. And when we landed, I had to shake him awake and he replied, "Ugh, already, baby?"
4: Wait, hold on. I feel like in that audio, I heard Mahoney in the background.
1: Laughing.
3: That was the baby.
1: He sure was.
4: Oh, my
3: God. In my defense, so it's a new audio book called Dungeon Crawler Carl, and I'm on book 4 already. It has taken over my life. It's like legitimately causing issues with me and my wife right now because all I want to do is listen to this book. Like
4: that's awesome.
3: It's such a good book series. If you like video games, Dungeon Crawler Carl.
4: Get that book.
3: Cannot recommend it enough.
1: Luis, does that sound like it could be true to you?
2: Absolutely.
1: Yeah. I mean, because Mahoney does. I've traveled with him before. And even on short flights, he'll bust out his little pod. He's got his noise-canceling headphones. Like, he can sleep on a plane. And the fact that you abandoned your wife.
3: My baby was fine. I knew she would do great.
1: You had faith.
3: She was just like me, you know. Uh-huh. She napped as well.
4: Was this on the way or the way back?
3: I was on the way.
1: So literally the first leg of the first flight she's ever taken. You're like, doses.
4: Wow.
3: I gave Amazing. It a good 5 minutes. We got in the air. We reached 20,000 feet.
1: Uh-huh. All right. The next one here is entitled Shoulders.
5: We traveled with our daughter's car seat and took it on the plane with us. If you've ever done that before, I salute you. It's a pretty large seat, so I ordered a rolling dolly that we could strap it to and wheel it through the airport with ease. It would basically function as a stroller and our daughter could ride in it. Well, that didn't pan out. As I was getting ready to strap our daughter in, Mahoney told me he slept in an awkward position on the plane and was too sore to pull her and that I should carry her instead. So I huffed through the airport carrying our toddler and her diaper bag, all while Mahoney leisurely glided an empty car seat, rolling his shoulders and yawning.
1: Oh my God, that sounds like it could be true too.
4: I feel like we've heard some of the issues revolving around the car seat for the plane. Mm-hmm. It was something that Mahoney really took kind of offense to, that they wouldn't let this car seat situation through, right? Wasn't that it? I don't know. I feel like that one's just a little more untrue than the first part.
1: The first one seems so true to me, and I'm with you, Audrey. That's what I would go with as without question.
4: Something in two feels untrue.
1: Like maybe he was carrying the diaper bag or something?
4: Yeah, something about something. Right. So number one is going to be true for me. What about you, Dave?
1: I'm going the same thing. But we don't know. So, Luis, it's up to you to make the decision.
2: I agree. I believe the first one would be the true one. I don't think he would do that to his wife.
1: We never do. And then he does.
3: Can we get a drum roll, please?
1: Here you go.
3: Luis, number one is in fact 100% true. You guys, step number two out. I had the diaper bag in the car seat that I was rolling.
1: There you go.
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10: Mahoney, I have got maybe the peak of the mountain when it comes to laziness. Are you ready for the greatest invention of all time?
11: Yes, Dave, tell me.
10: This is presented by Robinhood, your money, your move. So Dyson, the company that's famous for vacuums, amongst other items around the house,
11: yep,
10: has come out with a new toothbrush.
11: I've seen this.
10: And it's only $500.
11: That is insane.
10: $500 toothbrush. So they have launched what's called the Camera Jet, and it has, as you would guess by the name, a camera built into it that captures 28 images per second and then uses AI to identify gaps between teeth in real time. And Dyson has trained its AI using 470,000 dental images, and it says the system contains about 16 million lines of code, and the whole idea is that you just don't have to floss your teeth.
12: I mean, this would be really cool if your dentist had it. Because I went to a dentist recently, and they have some sort of like AI rendering to where they can see like a mock-up of what your smile potentially could look like if you did Invisalign.
10: Yeah.
12: And they did like an AI rendering of your actual teeth. It wasn't, they just slapped on some veneers and called it a day.
10: Right.
12: And it was actually really neat and super cool. So, I mean, like, whenever we're talking about cameras at use for things like this in the workplace.
10: Sure. Yes. In a professional setting.
12: Proper.
10: Yeah.
12: But I mean, like, who's... Where is the AI
10: flossing footage your teeth
12: going?
10: Literally takes a couple of minutes most.
12: Because why does Dyson need software in order to have
10: not only is it a $500 toothbrush, it also comes with special toothpaste because regular toothpaste would foam up too much and would cover the camera. And much like we know when it comes to buying anything, even if it's just razors, right?
11: Yeah.
10: The whole thing is to get you to buy
12: more
10: the,
12: something.
10: Yes, their
11: product.
10: It's
11: a subscription. They want, you know, all businesses want us not to own anything or to, if we do own something, we can only use it with a subscription, thus the toothpaste that they're pushing out. And on top of that, I do not believe for one second this is going to replace traditional flossing. It will not, because part of traditional flossing is making your gums bleed so that they regenerate and they heal. Well, like, so this is just, it all just seems like a scam. And I will tell you this.
10: It does come with a companion app if that changes your mind.
11: Oh,
10: isn't that
11: nice?
10: That's going to make it a live view inside of your mouth.
11: I bought that stupid ass hair straightener, flat iron from Dyson like 5 or 6 years ago for my wife as a like a birthday or a Christmas present. And I paid like $400 or $500 for it.
10: Right.
11: Never worked right.
10: Really?
11: You know, so like for me, I'm like, I'm done
10: they swear
11: buying
10: this
11: Dyson
10: is going
11: products
10: to work
11: that
10: right,
11: are
10: though.
11: Not fans.
10: Mahoney, they said 661 engineers.
11: I don't believe it.
10: And 38 patents are involved in this.
12: Well, if everybody was just as good as me, you know, not everybody can be as clean and anti-plastics as me. You know, I use a bamboo toothbrush.
10: I bet you do.
12: No, I really do.
10: You stupid hippie.
12: I really do. Because, you know, we're trying to ward off the microplastics everywhere, every way we can. As I drink from my single-use plastic water bottle over here. And
10: before
12: from
10: you get
12: my,
10: to your Alani.
12: My other single-use plastic.
10: You got 2 single-use plastics.
12: I've got a trilogy of liquids here, all single-use plastics, but my toothbrush, bamboo.
10: Bamboo.
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0: The Dave and Mahoney Show is very nosy. We want to know your family secrets.
1: Claudette is joining us today with a family secret. What's going on, Claudette?
2: Good morning. Well, I found out my dad used to be a cockfighter.
1: Participating, or he like organized it where he would bring together all of the rogue chickens with the razor blades on their talons?
2: A little bit of both, yeah. Well, anyway, he was at a match one night taking pictures of all of his chickens, and the next morning on the Sunday paper was a full front page spread of all these pictures, and everybody assumed it was my dad, but it wasn't.
1: So did he get in trouble with his fellow cockfighters? Like, were they calling him out for outing their secret cockfighting ring?
2: For a long time, from what I heard.
1: Was that a pretty dangerous scene? Because, I mean, I've never been to, like, a real cockfight in person. But, I mean, I know that they, like, gamble on them. But isn't it, like, kind of loosely connected to, like, the underbelly of society where, like, they know that they're doing illegal stuff and a lot of times it's, like, career criminals that are doing it?
2: Well, if you ask me, they're no better than dog fighters.
1: I mean, I would tend to disagree a little bit, but I mean, it's the same concept, right? But you know, chickens versus dogs.
3: Chickens are delicious. We don't eat dogs.
1: Yeah,
3: that's
1: exactly.
3: the only thing there.
2: Well, yeah, there
3: but,
2: is that.
3: So if he got ostracized by the cockfighting community, so did he have to play with his cock by himself?
2: I bet he did.
1: So you said that he got ostracized for a long time. Did he ever find his way back to his beloved cockfighting rings?
2: I don't think so.
1: Wow, so that was the end of his career right there.
3: Yeah. So you're telling me he got busted and that was it?
1: He got cock-blocked.
2: He got busted and he didn't even do it.
1: Was he doing it for money? Like, did he have, like, a system where he felt like he was, like, making some good cash doing it? Why was he so into it, and why was he so distraught that he had pushed out?
2: You know, we lived in the Midwest. I think it was just a thing. I don't think back in those days people had realized just how wrong it was.
1: Yeah, no, I mean, it's definitely changed quite a bit over time.
2: I mean, I know he made a lot of money doing it because he had some pretty expensive chickens.
1: Forgive me for not knowing this. Like, do you breed cockfighting chickens like you do, like, a stud racehorse?
3: I think so.
2: Yes.
1: Really?
2: Yes.
1: Learned so much today from Claudette's family secret. Appreciate the call today. Thank you so much for it.
2: No problem.
0: Got a family secret?
4: Of course you do.
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0: This is Dave and Mahoney.
1: Oh, no. You'll never guess what they're finding inside of Waymo's. Or maybe you will.
2: Oop.
1: So Waymo's are the autonomous vehicles. If you haven't ridden in one, they're becoming more and more common in major cities across the country. And Audrey, you've ridden in one. You said it was a pretty good experience.
3: Yeah, I mean, for the most part, whenever you're talking about getting from point A to point B pretty quickly, especially like not on the freeways.
1: Yeah.
3: But I mean, it's pretty cheap and you don't have to worry about talking to the person in the front seat. It's fine.
2: Typical pretty person privilege. She had a great experience in a Waymo. Our producer, Chris Jackson, on the other hand, was basically kidnapped by a Waymo.
1: He was stuck inside of a Waymo.
3: For like 2 minutes.
1: It was driving in circles. That's right.
3: Okay.
1: And well, there's been other problems too, like them driving into like police standoffs and driving the wrong way on roads and some other stuff. But
3: like hitting people.
1: Yeah. Just kids.
3: Just casually killing people.
1: Zooming
3: not great,
1: past
3: not
1: a stop school
3: buses. But I mean, my experience was fine.
1: So the driverless vehicles, like you said, they have some upsides to them,
3: yes.
1: But there are people, obviously, that still have to be involved, even though they're driverless cars. They have the little depots they go to in order to get them all cleaned up and make sure they're ready for the next passenger. Mm-hmm. And some of the things that they're finding inside of these Waymos, a little bit unsettling, and you nailed it, Mahoney, like poop. People are defecating in Waymos.
2: But aren't there cameras that can see everywhere inside?
3: Yes, inside, outside, the whole thing. I mean, like, you click one button and somebody's on the other end. They're monitoring every single vehicle while it's out and about.
2: Maybe.
3: Gross.
2: Uh-huh. Maybe we, like, start, you know, because those poor people who have to clean this stuff up, you feel bad for anybody who has to deal with that.
1: The going rate, $29 per hour. If you're working overnight, it's $31 per hour.
2: To clean up human feces. But if we find
1: also
2: these freaks...
1: Vomit in there as well.
3: Oh. Yeah.
2: But if we... Let's find these freaks who love to put, like, cameras in bathrooms and stuff. Why don't we just get them a job cleaning these? Because that feels like it's two birds, one stone. You don't have to, you know, invade anybody's privacy unwillingly. These are people who are willing to give it up and poop in an autonomous vehicle.
3: Make the robots clean it. It's a robot car. Just make the robots do it. We've got humanoids.
1: Yeah.
3: It's going to be fine. Or just make the whole thing like where you could hose it down.
1: Don't put carpet in a police car.
3: Yeah. Don't put carpet in a Waymo.
2: Don't put carpet in a bathroom, right?
1: They also found, reported that they found two pig heads in the back of a Waymo. Not sure why somebody is traveling
2: with
1: two pig heads.
2: Going to a luau?
1: Oh, a luau. I was thinking like a seance.
0: Dave and Mahoney. In complete transparency, if the morning show ever plays four songs in a row, somebody's been in the bathroom for a long time. Sending thoughts and plumbing prayers

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1: Oh, my God!
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0: These people remove the toothpick from their mouth when taking a wedding photo. It's the Redneck Report.
1: Redneck Report. I'm Dave and Mahoney.
2: So the age-old question, where's Waldo, has come to a conclusion because they found Waldo. Full name, Elia Waldo, 31 years old, female, out of St. Petersburg, Florida. They found her completely naked on a wooden pallet near a construction site in the middle of the day.
3: Okay.
2: So what's weird with this?
4: She was sunbathing.
2: Furiously going to town on herself.
4: Okay. And she was getting some stress relief.
3: You know, yeah. Hey, you know, there's we hear stories about dudes doing this all the time, and maybe this is, she let the intrusive thoughts win. She's at a construction site, sweaty men, and,
2: To be fully naked on a wooden pallet is a choice, though. Feels like a lot of sliver potential.
5: I don't like touching wooden pallets with my bare hands.
2: Right.
5: Because I got delicate hands.
2: Imagine your bare ass.
5: Do you touch wooden pallets with your bare hands?
4: I'm a lady. I don't touch wood. I also think this lady is ugly because if you're on a construction site and you're butt naked yourself and people called.
2: Like surprisingly good looking because I thought the same thing.
4: Were they just worried for her health and concern?
2: This
4: wasn't a purposeful act.
2: I don't imagine that the construction guys called right away.
4: They're probably like, what's this lady doing?
2: Let's see this play out a little
4: bit. Obviously. Yeah. But I mean, obviously, we're probably wondering if she's a woman in general. What is she doing out here behaving this way? That's erratic behavior. Is she well?
2: Well, I mean, when the cops questioned her, she said she, quote, just wanted to feel good.
4: Oh, so, yeah.
2: But I mean, I guess she does have a fairly lengthy rap sheet that includes, you know, convictions for theft and prostitution.
5: Has the teardrop tattoo under her eye.
2: Prostitution.
5: As well.
2: Witness tampering.
5: Dave, I do think we have played a part in this because we have said on this program countless times, before you make any important life decisions, rub one out,
2: yeah.
5: And, you know, maybe she had some big decisions
2: to make.
5: Maybe
2: she was going to the bank and thinking about taking out, you know, like a 12% loan on a car or something like that. Just wanted to mull it over a little bit.
4: I'm just trying to imagine, like, the act, because if she was very apparently going, as you say, Dave, to town on herself.
2: Furiously going to town on herself.
4: That doesn't make sense.
6: Do you think the construction workers, before they called, since they had their phone out already, you think
2: just take
6: 20 or 30 seconds of that?
2: Quick video just in case the cops need some evidence.
4: Perverts.
2: Perverts? She's doing it in the middle of the day.
4: So you're going to get your phone out and record it?
5: For public safety.
2: Tell me you wouldn't.
5: Public safety.
4: No.
2: Yes, public safety.
5: Just in case something goes wrong.
4: I would hope that I am surrounded by better men.
2: You're not.
5: I'm not doing that.
4: Okay. Thank you, Mahoney. I'm glad. Thank you, Mahoney. I'm at least glad I'm on this side of the table.
2: God, listen to Mahoney over
5: here. I've got a 6K camera in my truck.
4: You guys are gross. Come on. That's someone's daughter, and you have daughters. Be better.
2: She's 31 years old. Yeah, that ain't my daughter.
4: Yeah, well, Bossy's got a dog.
2: So this is this one may upset you, Mahoney. Like the first one upset Audrey, this one may upset you.
5: What's that?
2: Somebody disgraced a sacred house of worship. And, of course, I'm talking about an Arby's. A 34-year-old woman has been arrested in Orlando. Less than a month.
4: Someone's daughter.
5: Who's the perfect?
4: It's someone's daughter.
2: So this 34-year-old just got released from jail after killing a swan at a lake to try to eat it.
5: Oh, my God.
2: I know. Strange.
4: Trying to eat a swan? Made for life. That's the saddest thing ever.
2: Yeah. So then decided once he got out, he was promptly going to drive to an Arby's and chuck a metal pole through the window. So
5: that feels like
2: back to jail he goes.
5: That feels like a day should play out. Like you choke a swan and then go throw a pole through an Arby's. Yeah, that's a Tuesday.
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1: This guy also says that he had a Super Bowl ring, by the way. So he's a Super Bowl champion who's needing money from women. $65,000 per.
2: The last time the 49ers won the Super Bowl was 95.
1: Oh, my God. I didn't even think about that. They didn't even win?
3: January 29th, 1995, when they defeated the Chargers.
1: So I would have been got. I would have given him $70,000.
0: The Dave and Mahoney Show. The wait is over. 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White Oak heads to Swansboro to take on the Pirates. Pre-game is at 6:30 and kickoff is at 7. 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
2: This is Dave and Mahoney.
3: This is insane on multiple levels. The fact that this guy scammed these women, over 20 women, by the way, out of $1.3 million, does not seem to make sense to any of us.
4: Dejan Love.
3: How on earth was this guy that convincing? Well, now it's blown up. So it's become this huge international story because people cannot fathom how this sort of thing would happen. But as a result of this blowing up and it getting all sorts of attention, all of these girls that he's been scamming, well, they have receipts, you see, because he was sending voice messages, video messages, and everything else. And now that everyone's clowning on this guy, they're like, well, go ahead, have a look at what I've got. And we have some new audio. This is from a video that he sent. There are some bleeps in here because what he was talking about, we cannot play on the radio.
4: A little erotic. Yeah. You want to fill in the blanks with your imagination?
3: But go ahead and just imagine that this guy is asking you for money while simultaneously pretending to be...
4: walking around a crummy hotel room.
3: While pretending to be an active NFL player, a star wide receiver for the 49ers. Here we go.
5: All I want to do is sit back, watch you, you know, I see you squirt. I'm going to sit back, watch you do your thing, and then I'm going to do my thing, and that'll be cool. So let me know what you think about that. We could go over the rates and shit, but like I said, I just want to show you that I'm not no just anybody, because I know texting and all of that shit, it could be anything, but I got a whole career ahead of me, so I'm not on no dumb shit. Again, you just must be light, bright type, got the nice hips and all that, so... if it work out, then it's cool. If not, then, you know, it is what it is. But, so I got to look up and see what San Leandro is, because I'm, like, near the airport. Like I say, literally just got to this bitch.
4: God, I'm so cringed out by the way this guy speaks.
6: So, 20 women, I did the math, 20 women, $1.3 million, yeah. Averaged $65,000 from each one of these women.
4: Absolutely insane.
3: Unbelievable.
4: This guy also says that he had a Super Bowl ring, by the way. So he's a Super Bowl champion who's needing money from women. $65,000 per.
3: And he was encouraging some of these women to go take out personal loans at a high interest rate, I'm sure, to give him more money.
6: The last time.
3: And it was working.
6: The last time the 49ers won the Super Bowl was 95.
3: Yeah, they were in the Super Bowl.
6: Yeah.
3: Yeah.
6: So.
4: Oh, my God. I didn't even think about that. They didn't even win?
6: No.
4: So how in the world did he have a fake ring? Because he was, like, putting it on his pinky and stuff.
6: Do you get,
4: and having girls wear the ring.
6: Do you get, like, if you.
3: I just had to fact check that because I'm like, are you sure?
6: Yes.
3: No. January 29th, 1995, when they defeated the Chargers.
4: So I would have been got. I would have been got. Because you're right. They went to the Super Bowl but didn't win.
6: Like,
4: I would have gotten got. I would have given him $70,000.
2: This is Dave and Mahoney.
7: Good morning.
8: It's my alternative.
7: This is the
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0: can't stop the spirits when I need you. This life is more than just a read-through.
1: This is Dave and Mahoney.
2: Dave Mahoney, hello.
3: Hey, I got a nice question for you about that that guy.
2: Dejon Love is his name, the wide deceiver.
3: You were talking about the Super Bowl ring.
2: Mm-hmm.
3: Have you ever guys watched Pawn Stars shows and some of those other...
2: Of course.
3: Like, gold, yeah. Desperate guys trade in their Super Bowl rings.
2: Oh, it happens all the time. Yeah, like if you actually go into Gold and Silver Pawn in Las Vegas, like there's all sorts of championship rings in there.
3: So this guy could have made a $3,000 maybe investment to swindle these women out of $1.3 million.
2: Not a bad move. Like Audrey said, she would have gotten got.
4: I would have gotten got, man. Yeah. I mean, it was actually kind of funny now that I think about it. It was humongous. Yeah. Like the pictures that were circulating of this faux Super Bowl ring.
2: Right.
4: Kind of comically large because it was on his pinky. So I just kind of thought, oh, well, that just must be what they look like. So, I mean, I've never seen a Super Bowl ring.
2: That's because you're not in the chat with Dejon.
4: No,
2: you're missing out.
4: Lord have mercy.
2: Jim is joining us today to talk about Dejon Love. What's going on, Jim?
5: You know what, guys? It's like this guy's a scumbag. I hope he gets the chair. I hope he just rots in prison.

0: for the rest of his life.
1: I mean, that's a little extreme, man. I mean, he was just, you know, like faking the funk on Instagram.
2: Yeah,
1: and,
2: just
1: like,
2: want to see some chicks at an airport hotel.
1: And you're like, let's get him the chair. He was already sitting in one.
0: That is the lowest of lows you can go.
2: Oh, for sure.
0: Guy.
2: He's a piece of
0: he is total piece of shit. I have no respect at all for anybody like that.
3: Yeah, and you're scamming people, man. Like, come on, get a job.
1: It's tough out here.
0: Exactly.
3: Yeah.
0: Exactly.
2: And do a better job of it, man.
3: Yeah, man.
2: I mean, think if he actually did a good job. He did a terrible job and got $1.3 million.
3: When do you start scamming people?
0: I know. I can't even get $5. It's like scamming people. It's like, I mean, shoot. Let alone $1.3 million.
2: You need to invest in a 49ers helmet.
1: Right. Okay, where you go.
4: It's the Dave and Mahoney Show.
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0: Dave and Mahoney. Dave and
1: Mahoney. This guy also says that he had a Super Bowl ring, by the way. So he's a Super Bowl champion who's needing money from women. $65,000 per.
2: The last time the 49ers won the Super Bowl was 95.
1: Oh, my God. I didn't even think about that. They didn't even win?
3: January 29th, 1995, when they defeated the Chargers.
1: So I would have been got. I would have been got. I would have given him $70,000.
0: The Dave and Mahoney Show.
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21: Dave and Mahoney.
3: Do you guys find people that play pickleball to be very annoying or pretty cool?
2: The competitive pickleball people are the annoying people. The people who are casually playing it are just fine.
3: For me, it's very much like golf. Like, I suck at golf. I enjoy playing golf, but I more enjoy the camaraderie
2: aspect and getting outside.
3: Hanging out, smoking a cigar, having some beers with the boys, and then we just happen to be playing golf. And it kind of strikes me with the same thing with pickleball people, because I have some friends that are golfers that also suck at golf, because golf is a hard sport.
1: Yeah.
3: And they get really, really mad when they don't play well. And I'm like, why did you come into this expecting that you were going to play good? You've always been terrible at golf.
2: Yeah. Like, you keep your expectations low. Like, I love playing golf. I know I'm never going to play well. And I have fun with that every time.
3: Yes.
2: Like, I hit one good drive in 18 holes, and I'm happy.
3: Right. If we're playing a scramble and we use one of my putts or one of my long balls, that's good enough for me. But some people take pickleball a bit too seriously, mm-hmm. and that would be the case of these two parents, Andrew Dick, Andy Dick is his name, really, and Feather Roberts. What a
1: combo. Are these aliases?
3: No. They were arrested after they allegedly left their children, ages 8, 5, and 1, home alone to go play pickleball.
2: Yeah, that's a little much.
1: How old were you when you were left home alone for the first time?
3: I don't remember, but I certainly wasn't
2: middle
3: one.
2: School?
1: Middle school?
2: So that's what, 12, 13?
3: So, I mean, I have a child that's 7, almost 8.
2: Yep.
3: And to think of leaving her as the oldest one at home in charge of a 1-year-old is a wild concept.
2: Insane.
3: I mean, I've got a 10-year-old who's my oldest that's responsible, but I still wouldn't leave her with a 1-year-old. Like, maybe with a 4-year-old for a short amount of time.
1: Yeah.
3: But not like, hey, we're going to play pickleball for a few hours. Hey, 8-year-old, here's a tablet. Try to keep tabs on the 1-year-old.
1: Yeah.
3: So police got involved they received a 911 hang-up call from the residents.
1: Ah.
3: Cool. The parents were about 20 minutes away playing pickleball. And when initially contacted, the mom, Feather Roberts, told police that the children were with babysitters. The couple later returned home and acknowledged they had been playing pickleball and they actually left them oopsie-poopsie without any adult supervision.
2: Yeah, that's insane to me to think that. Like, because even then, like, I think about, like, my grandfather, you know, tells a story when he was 8. He would go to the schoolhouse, you know, and start the fire. But that was literally in 1940.
3: Right.
2: You know?
3: Like, you only lived to 22 then. I mean, you had to start early.
2: You know, it was a different time. And even in the 90s, like, again, we were left at home alone until we were probably at least 10, 11, or 12.
3: Well, the cops obviously had some questions like, hey, how are the kids supposed to get in touch with you if there was an emergency?
2: Right.
3: And they said, they have an iPad, and the 8-year-old knows how to use the iPad. They can call us if there's an emergency.
2: But what if the 8-year-old is the one who needs, you know?
3: Fair question. Yeah. And also, like, you're 20 minutes away, man.
2: I can't imagine.
3: It's like you're next door.
2: My daughter is 20, going to be 22 months old.
1: Just say the year.
3: He will once she turns 2.
2: I will once she's 2, yeah. Audrey. She's 20, going to be 22 months soon. I can't imagine leaving her alone with anybody that's not me.
3: Both parents arrested on 3 counts of child neglect.
2: Good.
3: Yeah.
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3: There's been a lot of news as of late about a couple of major sports figures getting into trouble for getting behind the wheel after having too much to consume. Tiger Woods being one of them, Tony Romo being the other. We found out just this week that Tony Romo was nearly twice the legal limit whenever he got pulled over. And while that is clearly a very, very bad thing, he was not a wanker whenever he got pulled over.
4: He was not.
3: I can't say the same for Tiger Woods.
4: No.
3: Like, he was like...
4: He tried to big him.
3: Yeah, he's like, I'm going to call the president.
4: Right.
3: Like,
4: and okay. He called the president, and now you lost your license for 5 years. Meanwhile, Tony Romo's only at, 6 months?
3: Something like that. Tiger Woods reached a plea deal, though, stemming from that March 2026 DUI arrest in Florida. He also pleaded no contest, guilty to reckless driving, and refusing to submit to a lawful test. The more serious DUI charge was dropped, but as you mentioned, Mahoney, his driver's license was suspended for 5 years as part of the agreement. He was ordered to pay $1,500. I hope he's going to be able to make ends meet. He did avoid jail time as a result of it. The judge gave him strict warnings that he could face jail if he does drive during the course of the suspension. But here's the interesting carve-out. He is allowed to drive golf carts.
4: Because they're not automobiles.
3: Yeah.
4: That's the same thing. Like, you, Dave, you're from, you're from South Carolina where, if you got a DUI, you got on a scooter, baby.
3: Yeah, it was a moped.
4: Yeah.
3: It was called a DUI mobile,
4: yeah,
3: baby.
4: Yeah, exactly.
3: Look out.
4: The same thing. And also, so, like, they're like, he's not going to be able to take a golf cart on golf courses. Yes, he is.
3: Yes,
4: stop
3: he is.
4: That. That's such a dumb take for people who don't understand A, golf, and B, the law.
3: Well, then they actually clarified that. So Florida officials came out and they clarified that he can drive a golf cart. And I think it's almost necessary to kind of create as much hubbub around that as possible, because can you imagine all the people trying to get the gotcha photo of Tiger Woods driving a golf cart if they didn't come out and explicitly say he's allowed to drive a damn golf cart?
4: Right.
3: He's Tiger Woods. That's what he does, is play golf.
5: Y'all a bunch of snitches.
3: Yeah, the golf cart issue, during the 5 year suspension was, I guess, a pretty big point for him and his lawyers, understandably so. But Tiger Woods otherwise cannot get behind the wheel for the next half of a decade.
4: Do we think, if we're taking bets right now, Tiger gets caught in
5: those
4: 5 years?
5: Tiger does not have the ability to say no to a lot of things. Those being women, pills, and booze.
3: Yeah.
5: And golf.
3: Yeah.
4: And driving poorly.
5: And driving. I mean, he loves doing all of those things simultaneously.
3: Which is strange, considering, like, if you knew your limitations, right? Like, you're like, hey, I'm going to be on pills and drinking.
5: But
3: like, not having a driver seems wild.
5: But I would contest that. I feel like he's secretive. Like, I don't really feel like he's out here popping pills, thinking everyone knows he's popping pills.
3: Yeah, you're secretive, but dude, we all know.
5: Everyone knows. But I mean, he's probably just not used to hiring yes men. Like, get with the program. Look at all the rock stars and athletes out here. You know, they just hire a bunch of people who just always just want to tell them, yeah, bro, look, I'll drive you around. Just make sure you crush the pills and wipe them away.
3: Just hire one person to be your handler to make sure that you're not getting yourself in massive trouble.
5: Your agent
3: like
5: should be, or your manager should be handling.
3: You can hire a fixer, man. Where's Ray Donovan when you need him?
5: Yeah.
2: Dave and Mahoney.

0: Devil Wears Prada. Everybody knows. 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
1: It's Dave and Mahoney.
2: Dave and Mahoney.
3: This guy also says that he had a Super Bowl ring, by the way. So he's a Super Bowl champion who's needing money from women. $65,000 per.
4: The last time the 49ers won the Super Bowl was 95.
3: Oh, my God. I didn't even think about that. They didn't even win?
5: January 29th, 1995, when they defeated the Chargers.
3: So I would have been got. I would have given him $70,000.
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0: and Mahoney.
1: So the other day we had the story about the 19-year-old waitress who was a waitress in Miami, and there was some guy who was a businessman who came into the restaurant that she was working at. I guess they hit it off, and then she got really upset when she found out that he had a girlfriend that was not her, and so she decided that she was going to extort him for $20,000.
2: And by, like, blackmailing him with nudes and sex tapes, right?
1: Sex tapes, sent it to his business partner and his actual girlfriend, and you're like, God, this 19-year-old. And of course, she's like a hot 19-year-old that just doesn't know better.
3: She's 19.
2: But she should know better.
1: Well, and so should he. Like, what are you doing?
2: Filming, yes,
1: filming that.
3: Yes, Dave.
1: I mean, of course, man.
3: Come on, Dave. So yes.
1: This guy's in a relationship.
2: He's a victim here, Audrey.
3: No way.
2: He's a victim.
3: Absolutely not.
1: We got this call in the voicemail.
4: Hey, Dave and Mahoney, longtime listener, first time caller. About the 19-year-old Miami waitress. It doesn't sound like either one of them are smart. She was only asking for $20,000. It would have been cheaper to pay him. Thanks.
5: Message
3: so
5: deleted.
3: I would kind of
2: or
3: agree.
2: This guy knows that
3: she
2: it's...
3: She went low.
2: Yeah, like, ask for more.
3: $20,000, like, she is totally 19.
2: Like, also, if you're...
1: $20,000 doesn't even pay off my credit card at this point.
3: $20,000 sounds like so much money whenever you're 19. That's not even half of a car.
1: Right. You can't even get a used Honda.
2: Dude,
1: at this point
2: for $20,000. I saw a 4Runner for sale, a brand new 4Runner, and it was $80,000.
3: What?
2: $80,000 for a 4Runner. You used to be able to buy them for like $7,000 with like 30,000 miles.
1: You're going to pay for a quarter of that thing. You get a 1Runner.
2: I mean, here's the thing,
3: too. Is there a single runner anywhere?
1: Got to get a 1Runner.

0: 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Oh, no.
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2: These are some of the biggest rock songs ever released. You are trying to figure out what they are with 30 seconds on the clock for each one of them. And JC is joining us today to give it a go. JC, you got Mahoney, and you got Audrey available.
3: Sanchez from NSYNC?
2: No, this is JC, and she is a female. And I don't believe, I don't believe you were
3: Jesus
2: ever.
3: Jesus Christ,
2: were you ever in NSYNC?
4: I unfortunately was not either of them.
3: Damn.
5: Rats, right. I always think of Johnny Cochran when I hear JC.
3: You do? Did he go by JC?
5: No.
3: Oh, okay.
5: That's just always what I think of.
3: Okay. All right.
2: You think of Johnny Cochran before Jesus Christ?
5: Okay. Marketing. If the glove does not fit, you must acquit.
3: What?
5: That's a banger. Right. That's a banger.
3: You're saying that Johnny Cochran has better marketing than Jesus Christ?
5: No, but he was out there. Okay. More recently.
2: JC, I'm very sorry. Okay, here we go. First one, it's got 1,000 views on it. Good luck to you.
6: I met an evil woman. She took my heart away. She said I had it coming to me. But I wanted it.

0: Broadway. Ding, ding, ding, ding, ding, ding, ding, ding. I think that any love is good loving. I took what I could get. She looked at me with the big brown eyes and said.
1: All right. There we go. JC, do you know?
2: Okay. I know it ain't seen nothing yet, but I can't remember the artist.
1: The question is, do you want to use a lifeline for the artist, or do you want to just take the half point?
2: It's not the Eagles, is it?
3: No. It is not the Eagles.
2: No.
3: Just take the half point.
2: I'm gonna go with half point.
1: All right, half point it is. It's Bachman Turner over
3: there. BTO action there, yeah.
2: And I also knew that too.
3: Dave, do not. What is the artist who was singing that for us?
1: D. Batwell.
3: He is one of my favorite follows on the internet.
1: I know you send his stuff all of the time, and it's terrible. Every single one of them.
3: Hey, you may find this hard to believe. All those instrumentals that we're hearing made from his mouth.
1: Not hard to believe.
4: I heard it with my own ears.
1: Pretty clear. All right.
3: Man is a savant.
1: All right, JC. The next one here is a jazz singer. It's got 18,000 views, and we've heard from her before. This is Robin Adele Anderson. She's very good.

0: He's really, really good. JC, do you know that one?
1: Yes, it is Cold as Ice by Foreigner.
0: It is. Nicely done.
2: Love us some Robin.
3: Do we have
2: Adele
3: any,
2: Anderson.
3: Like, angel music?
2: Angel music?
3: Like a,
2: Like a choir?
3: I think that she deserves that every time she is correct today.
0: Oh, because the Jesus Christ thing? Okay, got it. All right, JC, here we go on to number three.
3: I'm just trying to create some great radio over here.
0: You're doing awesome. 150,000 views on this one.

0: Hell yeah.
1: Hell yeah.
0: Nicely done.
2: I would go see them in concert.
0: For sure. JC, do you know that one?
3: I do not. I have to use a lifeline. I can't get it.
0: You want to tag in Mahoney or the very focused Audrey today?
3: I'm going to do Audrey.
1: Sad but true Metallica. Yeah. Nice. Man, I'm one Alani deep and there. Off my period. I'm feeling good.
0: Thank you for letting us know about that as well. Wow.
1: I'm feeling good. So I got my energy today. Back, bro.
0: Cool.
2: When was the last time you had an energy drink? Because I thought
1: it's
2: you
1: been
2: you
1: a minute. I
2: things.
1: Was getting bad anxiety off of them, but we're back, baby.
2: So if you're wondering what's going on today's show.
0: Good Lord. All right. Lifelines are gone. You can't win it on a lifeline. You've already got 2.5 points. So on this last one, all you need is the artist or the song. It's got 3.6 million views, which may surprise you when you hear it.

0: Yep, that's Big Daddy Mork. 3.6 million views on that somehow. JC for the win. What do you got?
1: Iron Man by Black Sabbath. You did it.
2: This is Dave and Mahoney. You're awake. Barely. We're not here to help. We're here to make it loud enough that your hangover files a complaint. Not coffee, but yeah, I'm awake now. Mornings. Rockwell.

0: Dave and Mahoney.
1: This guy also says that he had a Super Bowl ring, by the way. So he's a Super Bowl champion who's needing money from women. $65,000 per.
2: The last time the 49ers won the Super Bowl was 95.
1: Oh, my God. I didn't even think about that. They didn't even win?
3: January 29th, 1995, when they defeated the Chargers.
1: So I would have been got. I would have been got. I would have given him $70,000.
0: The Dave and Mahoney Show.
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1: Audrey and I, about a month and a half ago, we were imbibing in some beers, doing market research.
2: We were. We were doing a taste test of the town, basically, and making sure that the beer was going to be safe for you to drink.
1: Mm-hmm. And
3: we are but the king's taster.
2: Yes.
1: And one of the beers that we came across was this one. 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And what I didn't know before we tried this, we both really liked it. Just spoiler alert. This won a gold medal at the Great American Beer Fest back in 2020. And
3: that's hard to do with a hazy IPA because there's just so many of them.
1: There are so many beers, first and foremost, to get a medal or even be recognized in any way, shape, or form is wild. To win a gold medal is absolutely prestigious, and that's why this is their flagship hazy IPA. 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
2: I like 4-packs because that is the appropriate amount of friends.
3: Any more than that is too much.
2: If you start getting into the 24 packs, I feel like that's, you're assuming that you're going to like a kegger or something. Like if you are buying big cases of beer, you got too many friends, you need to hone it down a little bit. 4-pack, best.
3: And if you're buying this for personal consumption at 6.9%,
2: you're going to be drunk, brother.
3: Four is plenty.
1: You're going to be feeling real, real
2: You'll
1: good.
2: You'll be drunk.
1: Five categories, which rate every single beer are look, smell, taste, feel, and drinkability. Love the look of the can. It, as Dave said, it does, if you stare at it too long, it will
2: up
1: give
2: close,
1: you a bit of a headache.
2: But looking at it from afar. Afar is easier.
1: Yeah,
2: like it's nicer
1: cool
2: on the eyes.
3: Still hate it, feel like I'm having a flashback.
2: Flashback of war.
1: Very well designed. I love the artwork that they do over there at Renthouse. I'm a big fan of them overall. The smell. Let's take a big whiff of the Spellbinder Hazy IPA.
3: Like nothing.
2: It's like citrus.
3: Like very,
2: just,
3: very little.
1: Yeah, just smells like a hazy. Just a little bit of citrus in there. The alcohol, basically.
2: Like lemons.
1: Non-existent there. Let's get to our favorite part. And let's all take a big drink. Cheers, everybody.
3: Cheers,
1: take a big old drink of the Spellbinder Hazy IPA. Cheers, my friends.
3: Unbelievably, at 6.9%, almost no alcohol in the taste either. This, you said it's a hazy.
1: It is. And it doesn't drink like a heavy hazy.
3: No, it's a very, very light hazy. Mm-hmm. Drinks super easy. Dig it.
1: Audrey, you are the resident IPA hater.
2: I am, and I hold that title proudly.
1: We will get you a crown.
2: Thank you. I deserve one.
1: So,
2: it took you long IPA-er enough. My God.
1: Yeah. So with the Spellbinder Hazy IPA, what are your thoughts?
2: I give this... Dave, can I get a drum roll, please?
3: No.
1: Okay.
2: Guys, I like this beer.
1: Yeah, we do.
3: You do?
1: We drank it together.
2: Yeah, we did.
3: Okay, let's go to the other person that on the show that hates IPAs, the other lady. Bossy Rossi, what do you think?
4: Well, Dave, as you know, as a member of the company, I don't believe on drinking on the job.
2: Yeah,
4: it's very important.
3: Somehow every week you remind us that you don't agree with drinking.
2: Yeah, you drink it.
4: But there's an
3: and
4: exception.
3: And then you always drink because you find an exception, which is normally how I justify drinking
2: a
3: for myself
2: to
3: as well.
2: The rules.
4: Well, I've been leaning into IPAs a little bit more lately. You've kind of been convincing me. This one has kind of pushed me a little bit further away. Not a fan.
2: Really? Not a fan.
3: What's
2: this
3: wrong?
2: Are
3: you serious? What do you dislike?
4: Maybe I just need to drink a little bit more of it.
2: Yeah.
3: Yes.
1: Oh,
2: one
1: he's
2: of
1: trying
2: the things
1: to get drunk on the company's dime.
3: Yeah.
2: One of the That's things that cool. Mahoney always does say for anybody who is trying to figure out what kind of beers you like, it's definitely never judge a beer on a first taste. Always go back in for a second sip or a third sip because you do have to get your taste buds acclimated to a lot of these beers, especially whenever you're dealing with things like sours or IPAs.
4: Getting better.
2: Yes.
1: Oh, Dave, I think you're probably right here with me. One of the things I really like about beers, the things that like make it a really high rating for me is balance and can I continue to drink this beer?
3: Yep.
1: And this one kind of hits all of those notes, especially like hazies for me. Some are just too citrusy or too rich and it feels like I'm drinking orange juice. I like one and then I'm just kind of done. I would never go back for a second beer in that same session. But for me, this one, it's got, it is a hazy. It does hide that alcohol. But it is heavy. It has a really nice balance and a nice carbonation, as Audrey has pointed out.
3: The other thing is how light it is. Yep. I know that we mentioned that earlier, but my biggest pet peeve with drinking beer is that, you know, you have two or three beers and it just starts to weigh you down. Yep. You just feel, ugh. And this is, I mean, I haven't had two or three of them, but this drink's really, really light and it feels that way even after consuming it, which I'm a huge fan of because I may want to have two or three of these. That sounds like a pretty good time.
1: I feel
4: and
1: like
4: you shall.
3: And I shall.
1: I feel like it's Friday and we should. We should just keep this party going.
2: Mahoney really wants to smoke cigars. This is like the third time he's like insinuated, hey, Dave, you want to go talk business?
3: Insinuated by saying, let's go smoke cigars and pretend like it's a business meeting.
2: Well, this one was a little bit more coy.
1: So for me, I am a big fan of these guys. We featured one of their other beers before, and I want to get down there. I haven't had a chance to check out their actual tap room yet.
3: I heard they're pretty cool, though.
1: But I'm a huge fan of the ones that I've tried so far. Can I get a drum roll, please?
3: Here you go.
1: Oh, Mahoney's Beer Skin Supremacy. I give the Spellbinder Hazy IPA. 2 out of 5.
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Up next, we got Weezer. 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

0: is Dave and Mahoney.
1: This guy also says that he had a Super Bowl ring, by the way. 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
2: The last time the 49ers won the Super Bowl was 95.
1: Oh, my God. I didn't even think about that. 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
3: January 29th, 1995, when they defeated the Chargers.
1: So I would have been got. I would have given him $70,000.
0: The Dave and Mahoney Show. The wait is over. 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White Oak heads to Swansboro to take on the Pirates. 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

Well, that song brought an unexpected tear to my eye. Green Day, Good Riddance, Time of Your Life. I know I am a little mushy this week. You know, I mentioned that my Uncle John, who I was very close to, passed away over the weekend. But let me tell you, arranging a funeral and where everybody's going to stay and all the things ain't for the week. I'm just going to say that.

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1: This guy also says that he had a Super Bowl ring, by the way. So he's a
2: Super Bowl champion
1: who's needing money from women. $65,000 per.
3: The last time the 49ers won the Super Bowl was 95.
1: Oh, my God. I didn't even think about that. 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
2: January 29th, 1995, when they defeated the Chargers.
1: So I would have been got. I would have been got. I would have given him $70,000.
0: The Dave and Mahoney Show. The wait is over. 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White Oak heads to Swansboro to take on the Pirates. Pre-game is at 6:30 and kickoff is at 7. 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
1: This guy also says that he had a Super Bowl ring, by the way. 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
1: So I would have been got. 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I would have given him $70,000.
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5: Wake Forest beats Akron 38-16 in their opener last night in Winston-Salem. The Demon Deacons did not cover the 27.5-point spread. East Carolina, 27.5-point underdog at Alabama, down from 28.5 points. The total has moved from 53.5 to 52.5. Duke bet down to a 7.5-point favorite over Tulane at Wallace Wade Stadium in Durham. The total up from 50.5 to 51. At a half, Appalachian State laying 18.5 against Maine. UNC football general manager Michael Lombardi has resigned. Tar Heels off this week, hosting East Tennessee State next Saturday at Keenan Stadium. Braves today, minus 106 of the Phillies, minus 114. 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

Du hast mich. 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

Well, Dolly Parton's star on the Hollywood Walk of Fame was recently vandalized. Come on, people. All I gotta say is do better. Be better.

0: Dave and Mahoney.
1: This guy also says that he had a Super Bowl ring, by the way. So he's a Super Bowl champion who's needing money from women. $65,000 per.
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1: Oh, my God. 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
3: January 29th, 1995, when they defeated the Chargers.
1: So I would have been got. 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I would have given him $70,000.
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That's a wrap for me. Thanks for hanging out with me right here on Rock 105, Carolina's Pure Rock. 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
1: This guy also says that he had a Super Bowl ring, by the way. 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
2: The last time the 49ers won the Super Bowl was 95.
1: Oh, my God. I didn't even think about that. 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
3: January 29th, 1995, when they defeated the Chargers.
1: So I would have been got. I would have been got. I would have given him $70,000.
0: The Dave and Mahoney Show. The wait is over. 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White Oak heads to Swansboro to take on the Pirates. Pre-game is at 6:30 and kickoff is at 7. 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

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They have just extended their Sphere residency through March 2027. So if you haven't been yet, now you've got plenty more chances. It's Rock 105.

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1: Cage the Elephant from 2008 kicking off this Friday edition of the Request Rewind. We're headed back a few years in our time machine in 99 with Red Hot Chili Peppers, Rock 105.

Beastie Boys, Carolina's Pure Rock, Rock 105. I'm Ro. You're locked into my request rewind. We're taking it to the 2000s with some Breaking Benjamin for Britney in Jacksonville.

0: Dave and Mahoney. Dave and
1: Mahoney. This guy also says that he had a Super Bowl ring, by the way. So he's a Super Bowl champion who's needing money from women. $65,000 per.
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1: Oh, my God. 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
3: January 29th, 1995, when they defeated the Chargers.
1: So I would have been got. I would have been got. I would have given him $70,000.
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1: So I would have been got. 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

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White Oak taking on Swansboro. 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
1: This guy also says that he had a Super Bowl ring, by the way. 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

0: 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You all know that I love these ridiculous national holidays. Today is National Chianti Day. Now, I am not a wine expert, but I do know that Hannibal Lecter likes to drink it while he eats your liver.
1: One, two, three.

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1: This guy also says that he had a Super Bowl ring, by the way. 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
2: The last time the 49ers won the Super Bowl was 95.
1: Oh, my God. I didn't even think about that. 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
3: January 29th, 1995, when they defeated the Chargers.
1: So I would have been got. I would have given him $70,000.
0: The Dave and Mahoney Show. The wait is over. 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White Oak heads to Swansboro to take on the Pirates. Pre-game is at 6:30 and kickoff is at 7. 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
1: This guy also says that he had a Super Bowl ring, by the way. So he's a Super Bowl champion who's needing money from women. $65,000 per.
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1: Oh, my God. I didn't even think about that. 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
3: January 29th, 1995, when they defeated the Chargers.
1: So I would have been got. I would have been got. I would have given him $70,000.
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Prince, affectionately known as Princetopher, is our Rock and Rescue of the Week. It is all thanks to Terry Alphen Smith and Company. This sweet boy has been at the shelter since March, so he is more than ready for his forever family. 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

Rock 105, I'm Ro. Thanks for rocking with me on this Friday. I got some Alien Ant Farm, The Warning on the way. Hope you have a great weekend. Back Monday, Carolina's Pure Rock, Rock 105.

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1: This guy also says that he had a Super Bowl ring, by the way. 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
3: January 29th, 1995, when they defeated the Chargers.
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4: 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White Oak heads to Swansboro to take on the Pirates. 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
1: Mahoney. 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
1: Oh, my God. 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
2: January 29th, 1995, when they defeated the Chargers.
1: So I would have been got. 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

0: Friday Night Football pregame show on Rock 105.5 with Patrick Johnson and TK Vaden. Leading up to kickoff, you'll hear coach interviews, insights, and more all the way up to the first whistle. 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
1: Well, it's a beautiful September Friday night in Swansboro, and tonight two unbeaten teams meet under the lights at Earl Taylor Field. The White Oak Vikings arrive at 1-0, coming off a 16-6 win over Richlands, a night when the Vikings ran for over 340 yards and showed exactly what they want their identity to be, physical, tough, and built around the game. Across the field is Swansboro, a program that believes something is changing. The Pirates are 2-0 for the first time since 2019. 23-18 win in the opening week over South Columbus, and then 42-0 a shutout of Pamlico County. Both those games were on the road, and tonight they've got their home opener here, and the crowd is filing in

0: Coach Rodney Beasley for Swansboro calls their philosophy built in the dark. Do the work when nobody's watching and then let it show on Friday night. Tonight they get a chance to show it against a familiar foe. White Oak has won 8 straight in the series. Swansboro's not beaten the Vikes since 2020. White Oak and Swansboro, pair of unbeatens here tonight, and this rivalry is renewed. It is Friday Night Football powered by Terry Offen Properties. Hi, everybody. Patrick Johnson. TK Vaden is over to my right here in our open air booth, I think we could call it. And TK, great to be here at Swansboro. First time for me here in all the years of doing this. And looking forward to this matchup tonight. Two teams that are feeling really confident about themselves.
1: Oh, man, and you spoke it perfectly. Built in the dark, and they're ready to shine. I don't mean to be cliche or anything like that, but this program is firing on all cylinders, and you love to see two teams match up that haven't lost.
0: Well, and a couple of teams that have actually met in the postseason in recent times, too. So, I mean, it has been an 8-win streak, but it's over just a few years because of those double matchups in the season. Let's talk about White Oak a little bit, and we'll hear from their coach in just a moment. But let's hit on that. And obviously, for the Vikings, first game of the season canceled because of Mother Nature.
1: That's right.
0: But then they came out in another cross-county game and really dominated, and they were really good defensively. I know everybody's talking about the offense, but defensively they did a really good job of shutting down Richlands last week.
1: Absolutely, especially coming off of a thriller win for Richlands, beating their crosstown rival, the Southwest Stallions. Great win for them, and to come in White Oak to stump them after coming off that high, that's great.
0: All right, we'll hit a break. We'll come back. We'll talk with Coach Bird. I had a conversation with him earlier, so we'll have that for you. And also TK's conversation with the Swansboro head coach, Rod Beasley. All of that is still to come. We'll take a timeout and come back with Coach Bird on the other side. This is Friday Night Football in Onslow County, powered by Terry Offen Properties.
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0: Friday Night Football, Rock 105.5. It's presented by Terry Offen Property Management. Patrick Johnson back with you here as we're counting you down to the kickoff tonight between Swansboro at 2-0, playing host to 1-0 White Oak. Great to have you along. We're going to talk with Jonathan Bird, the coach of the White Oak Vikings, here in just a second. But a quick programming note that we will have more White Oak football next week on the Game of the Week as they take on Kinston at home. We'll have that one for you, an alteration to our schedule. But right now, Jonathan Bird is the coach of the 1-0 Vikings, coming off a 10-point win last week on the road at Richlands in their opener. Coach, you got to be happy with your group. They basically held the Wildcats scoreless till the waning moments of the game. And you played very, very well defensively.
5: Yeah, I was really happy with the effort on both sides of the football. I really feel like we can clean up some things offensively. We'll be explosive on the offensive side of the ball as well.
0: You've got, obviously, replacing a great quarterback, but Elliot Pineda, what an athlete. Last year, the receiver, now moving over to quarterback. And he's been able to, at least through game one, do a little bit of everything for you. And it looks like that'll be the case for him this year.
5: Yeah, absolutely. I mean, he's a special athlete. He's an amazing wide receiver. But, you know, he gives us a dynamic play threat that we just felt like we needed at quarterback. And he stepped in and, you know, and only about a week of preparation was pretty solid. I mean, threw the ball well and, you know, ran the offense, you know, what you would expect a senior to be able to step in and do.
0: Coach, when it comes to one of these county matchups, county rivalry games at Swansboro tonight, a team that your program has seen a lot of in recent years, not only in the regular season, but also in the postseason, and they're off to a really good start themselves, are the Pirates.
5: Absolutely. It's a very talented team. Coach Beasley's got that culture going in the right direction. I mean, they're very athletic in the skilled positions. It's going to be a challenge for us, and you know, we look forward to it.
0: Coach, when you look at this game, will it be some things that White Oak needs to do to be successful in the contest?
5: We're going to need to control the line of scrimmage on both sides of the football. You know, we're going to have to protect the football. And as long as we run well defensively, I think we'll give ourselves the chance to win the football game.
0: All right, that's Coach Bird with White Oak. We'll continue on. I'll look at other games around the area, Onslow County and some beyond, when we return on our pregame show. It is Friday Night Football here in Onslow County, and it's presented by Terry Offen Property Management.

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1: Terry, often management game of the week. It's Friday Night Football on Rock 105.5. Patrick Johnson with you. TK Vaden heading down to talk with Coach Beasley for Swansboro, and we'll pick up that conversation for you a little bit later on in our pregame extravaganza. We are here. It's a hot night. We're ready for this inter-county rivalry, White Oak and Swansboro, tonight from the friendly city by the sea. Let's take a look at other action going on. Off week this go-around for Jacksonville after that 14-6 setback against Northside last week. As for the Monarchs, looking to build on their 1-0 start to the year, they are hosting Topsail tonight, and the Topsail Pirates will host Jacksonville next week on 9-11. Tough outing for Richlands, 1-1, coming off a loss to these White Oak Vikings last week. They'll begin the first of three on the road as they visit East Dublin tonight at 7. Southwest Onslow at home against 2-0 Croatan as the Stallions try to get on the board, having dropped their first two to Richlands and North Raleigh Christian to start the year. Dixon will travel to Hopton tonight. It's going to be 0-1 Lejeune welcoming surprising 2-0 South Lenoir tonight. Some other area games of note. New Bern playing host tonight to West Craven. Big rivalry matchup there between the Eagles and the Bears, who are 2-0. A change in our schedule for next week, as we'll have White Oak again, and they will take on Kinston, last year's 3A runner-up, all kinds of offensive records. Kinston Vikings taking on the White Oak Vikings next week, but tonight KHS will host North Lenoir, both teams looking for their first victory. Let's take a timeout, and when we come back on our Friday Night Football Onslow County Game of the Week, presented by Terry Offit Property Management, we'll hear from the coach of the 2-0 Swansboro Pirates as TK chats with Coach Rodney Beasley.
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5: Friday Night Football here on Rock 105.5, brought to you by Terry Alfin Properties, your investment professionally managed. We're talking to Rodney Beasley, the head coach of the Swansboro Pirates. 2-0 start, you're out of the gates hot, man. What is the mind state in the locker room, I guess, or slash the mission to keep the momentum, foot on the gas, but also at the same time, not get overconfident?
6: Well, the overconfident thing is, you know, I'm not sure we're too stressed about that. The bigger thing is just making sure they remain, you know, a humble setup in it, right? Yes, we're 2-0, but that's not the end-all, be-all. I mean, at the end of the year, 2-0 sounds great if you start that way, but if you don't finish out the year, 2-0 doesn't matter. So we're just keeping them humbled and locked into our mission. Our mission wasn't to be 2-0. Our mission is to go through, win conference, move into playoffs. So we're still looking for that type of goal set. So 2-0 is great. Just keeping these guys humble and making sure they understand that this is just the beginning. This wasn't the end all be all for us. So That's the biggest thing, is just staying humble and staying focused on our main goals, not these, not all the little ones. The little ones add up to the big ones, so we're focusing on that.
5: Absolutely. We know Carmelo Beasley is the offensive weapon. He's going to get looks. He's going to pull defenders. He's going to have the eyes on him. How much leeway does that give to the other guys on the offense to get involved, i.e. Gavin Jones and all the other guys?
6: Well, you know, Carmelo does a great job of doing, you know, his thing. He puts a lot of work in on the off season, getting, you know, honing his craft and becoming the best version of Carmelo he can be. But, you know, pulling that attention over there is what he's excited about. If he will tell you himself, if he's got two or three people looking at him, then he's got two or three players or teammates that can be out there scoring. So he embraces that role and is okay with it. But that's the great thing about this team we got right now. Yes, he is a offensive weapon for us, and he's going to go out there and do his thing. But if, just like in Pamlico, it doesn't have to be Carmelo. We had six kids score in Pamlico, different kids score. So we got more weapons than just Carmelo. But him being a weapon, it opens up the door for others to show what they can do too. And it makes us more of a, you know, a deadly team. It's hard to prepare for six potential, you know, scorers at any given time on the field. So I think that's the biggest thing he can give by being the weapon he is open the door for his other teammates to show what they can do. And he loves and embraces that role, and these guys love and embrace the fact that they get that opportunity.
5: White Oak definitely has some offensive threats. So what can you take from last week's shutout to continue that steam on the defensive side of the ball rolling into this week against them?
6: Well, the biggest thing for us, we think, and as we plan to go forward, obviously without throwing everything out there, we got to stop them from daggone running, right? They can't get those yards on the ground. So our biggest focus is making sure their run game is not what gets us. So we've been focused all week on, you know, getting their run game under control, making sure we control the tempo, we control, you know, the yardage there. So stopping any of those, and looking back at it, they have some big explosive plays. We got to limit those. They can't have those big explosive runs for, you know, plus 20 down the field. So, defensively, I think our guys are ready for that. They are ready, hungry, ready to hit. Just got to stay disciplined and making sure we don't get overexcited, over hyped about it, and handle our business and do our job.
5: Swansboro is definitely a program that has put work in behind the scenes. You did the OTS 7-on-7 league that had to have proven dividends for your offensive skill players. Everything that has taken place behind the curtain, so to speak, how important is that to the season going forward?
6: Yeah, absolutely. So one of the biggest things we did this offseason is I and the other coaches went around and we learned, and you try to always hone on your craft as a coach. We go around and we listen to coaches at the college level and other successful coaches tell you their philosophies and everything. We kind of honed in on this one that both me and my DC kind of heard, and we kind of brought it to each other, and it was the built in the dark. And we didn't come up with it. Came from Wake Forest. We overheard their coaching staff talking about it, and it really spoke to both of us about what we have here at Swansboro. And so we brought that motto here, and we introduced it to the kids, and they really, really jumped behind it and can feel it and embrace it. And it's built in the dark. So What we always talk about here is all the grimy work and everything you do in the weight room and in the off season when there is no flashing lights and Friday night lights and crowds cheering and everything is what sets you up for those days. So these guys, really getting them to buy into the stuff that no one sees. There's no glitz and glamour for this stuff, but it will turn into that later. You get the, you know, you're building the dark so you can shine in the light on Fridays is what we're telling them. And they really bought into that. And I would say for this group buying in, doing that work on the off season and doing everything and over the spring and in the 7-on-7s, and then it's filtering into the season, and they know that they put in the work when nobody was watching. So it's just time now to shine. And they're continuing that. So we're in season now, but they're still like, hey coach, we got to get in that weight room. We got to go in there and get our stuff right. We got to still work in the dark so we can shine on Friday. It's a testament to how much they've bought in.
7: The lights are on. The teams are ready. The crowd is electric. The time is now.
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9: Well, not only do they put us in the open air booth, but can't run a clock in the regular booth, I guess. They're going to jump the gun on us here. Boy, I hate it when that happens. But we'll adapt. And here we go. We're ready for Friday Night Football. here on Rock 105.5, powered by Terry Offen Properties, Patrick Johnson, TK Vaden. And the ball is in the air, kicked off right to left. It'll go into the end zone. And so White Oak, who will receive, is starting here as we're starting the game 4 minutes before the scheduled start time. Which I guess if you look at it, could be starting later.
5: You know what they say, PJ, if you're on time, you're late.
9: Well, perhaps so. So White Oak will come out. And it'll be Elliot Pineda at quarterback. Boy, a great receiver for them last year, but what a huge game he had last week as he ran for 146 yards on 21 attempts. White Oak comes out after the ball goes into the end zone from the 20-yard line. They'll go up the middle, and it's a big gash, 25-30, near side. The ball carried out to the 35-yard line, and the handoff to Tony Hendricks, one of three running backs, TK, that White Oak will utilize, and they all get an equal amount of carries. That was a good burst of 14 yards, and that'll make it first and 10 from the 34 for the Vikes going left to right here in a scoreless opening quarter here as we're just underway.
5: It's insane when you're able to split that workload up like that.
9: Handoff goes right side. This time Swansboro is there, however, and it will be a couple of yards ahead to the 36 on a handoff on the right side. Jacob Scott, who had nine tackles coming in to the game, records the tackle there. And it'll be second down and eight after the pickup of two at the Pirate 36. White Oak with their hands on the football first here as they go left to right. Isaac Baxter at the left tackle. Jaden Wieners, the left guard. It'll be Jackson Maddox at center. And Xander Fox at right guard. Cole Bowser is the right tackle. They'll hand it off again to Hendricks, who tried to bounce it outside after he took it ahead, but he could not get there. And he is going to be wrapped up. Good work for the Pirates there. And it is Jacob Scott again getting in on a tackle with help from his teammates. White Oak in the gold helmets, white jerseys, green numerals trimmed in gold, the black pants. And for Swansboro, they're in dark blue pants and tops with the light blue numerals trimmed in white and the light blue hard hats. Third down and nine after the loss of one. Actually, it's going to be third down and 10. So they go back to the 34. Vikings with three receivers in the formation. Offset wing back out of the shotgun. The snap goes to Pineda. He'll hand it off up the middle. Big hole. It'll go to the 40, 45, 50, 45, and down to the 43. And that was a great run there by Chris Allen, the 5'9", 170-pound sophomore who had 79 yards in the opener against Richlands.
5: You're going to want to put a cap on that as soon as you can, especially on third and long like that. That's what you don't want to see there.
9: So a first down to the Swansboro 43. Shotgun again for Pineda, who's not running himself tonight. He gets the snap, hands it off. Getting out of a tackle is Allen. And Allen with a big gash, and he'll run it. 35 down to the 30-yard line. That'll be a gain of 13, and it's another first down, TK.
5: They're rolling, baby. They're rolling.
9: So 9 minutes, 35 seconds to go in the opening quarter. This is the first drive for White Oak, a team that last year averaged 26 points a game, had 30 points per game scored in their five wins, just 16 in week one, but they controlled it with the ground game for Coach Bird. And from the Swansboro 30, they'll operate here, and some movement up front, encroachment, it appears, on the Pirates.
8: Indication offsides against the Pirates.
9: And so that'll move it to the 25-yard line, our first penalty of the game, and it's a five-yarder for Swansboro.
5: We heard from Coach Beasley that they are really hard-nosed on stopping this run game, and we're already getting a preview of what White Oak can do on the ground.
9: No, White Oak wanted to establish the run. They've yet to throw it, and they really haven't had to. First and five here from the 25. Left to right they go. Inside of 9 minutes, scoreless game, Vikings on their first drive. Shadows engulfing the Taylor Field here, and that was Pineda on a keeper, and he will get hit and driven back. And again, it was Jacob Scott getting back there to him, the outside backer, with a little bit of help from Isaiah Keynes. Also,
8: broke down the backfield.
9: Pineda.
8: 22, Jacob Scott.
9: Able to
8: second and seven,
9: hold on to the ball. That was a problem last week. But they lost ground back to the 28, so it's a loss of three, and it's going to be second down and 13. A bit of movement up front. No whistle from this officiating crew. Pineda looks at the wristband. Pineda gets the shotgun snap, little option right, pitches it to Allen. Allen looking for a block on the perimeter, but can't find it, gets brought down back to the 30-yard line. So after getting it to the 30 and then picking up five on the penalty, the last two plays have gone negative, and it's going to be third down from the 30. But we got a hold against the Vikings here. Kind of wonder, would you decline it and just go here, maybe?
5: That may be a thought, honestly.
9: No, they're going to back it up. Don't know about that, but it maybe gives them a little more room. So they'll repeat the down, and the hold will put the football at the 38-yard line. So that's the first White Oak penalty. And it's a 10-yarder. So it'll bring up second and 18 now for White Oak. They're going to split out receivers.
5: That's what I'm ready to see.
9: Dylan Kermine is one of them over on the far side. Pineda with the pistol look, and behind him, Allen. And we're going to have a delay of game.
8: Flag on the play indication. Delay of game against the Vikings.
9: So back-to-back penalties on White Oak. We've won eight in a row in the series. That's a five-yarder. And that'll drop them back to the Pirate 43.
5: This is not what I've seen happening, especially how they got off the jump.
8: Second and 13 for the Vikings. Second and 23.
9: So second down and 23. White Oak has Keandre Wright over as one of the receivers to the left, but they're going to stay on the ground, and it's a big hole. Right side, Allen. Allen, near side, churns his legs. Allen across the 35 down to the 32, and now that'll bring up third down after the gain of 11. They still have a long ways to go, but you kind of wonder, TK, two down territory here maybe for the Vikings. We'll see.
5: I wouldn't be mad if they took a fourth down shot if they don't get it here on third. I mean, they're in enemy territory. I'm not mad at it one bit.
9: One of the things they've done is they've eaten up a lot of time here in this first quarter clock. 6.5 to go. So effectively 5.5 minutes this drive, which is on its eighth play. They'll make it at ninth play, and it'll be third and 12. Scoreless game. White Oak with the ball. 8 wins in a row over Swansboro. 1-0 coming in. Pineda gets the snap. Delayed handoff again. Not much up the middle for Allen. He is able to lumber ahead for yardage before he is wrapped up and brought down inside the 30 at the 29. So that's a pickup of three. It'll now bring up fourth and about nine. Nehemiah Pickett came up with the stop, the 5'11", 225 junior defensive tackle for Swansboro. 5:50 to go. Fourth down and eight is what they're calling it officially. Ball is allegedly at the 28-yard line. Interesting here. Why not? They really don't look like they're lined up to throw, do they?
5: At all.
9: Oh, the ball gets beyond Pineda. He picks it up. He's scrambling. He'll get brought down. Dropped at the 41.
5: That is exactly what you want to see if you're the Swansboro defense, man. These are two programs that are looking to turn the corner here, and I don't think we could have asked for a better matchup, PJ, honestly.
9: It almost looked like, TK, that Pineda maybe took his eye off the snap right before it was sent back to him.
5: That's right. I think he was looking at one of his wideouts.
9: Kind of looked like that was the case. So 5:25 to go. Swansboro will get the football at the 41-yard line in their own territory. And that stymies a long White Oak drive there. That miscue does. And the penalties have to be thrown in as well. On the ground go the Pirates. And they get five on the first tote. And so that'll bring up second and five. Make it second and six as it's a gain of four. So second and six, ball near side. inside of 5 minutes of the first half. Scoreless game, and the first chance for Swansboro here comes in averaging 32.5 points per game after averaging less than 20 a season ago, and they only won two games. They've matched that total so far. Austin Zoeckler at quarterback, and Zoeckler will carry it around on the right side, left side, calls his own number. Actually went to Anthony Anderson there, and Anderson able to get good yardage inside and across midfield, so it's at the 49 in White Oak territory. They got a lot of guys all kind of nondescript, about the same height, 5'11", 6 foot, all weigh about 180 pounds. It's kind of hard to keep track out there. They are very similar in the skill position from a physical standpoint.
10: That's how it is out here in Swansboro, Patrick.
9: Well, the time on the beach, right? All right, here's the snap on third and short, and they'll go up the left side. It's going to be close. White Oak feels like they were there. It went to Anderson again. Stephen Sanders, one of the tacklers, and then Zion Hamio, who's real active. But they're going to say he got enough, so it's a pickup of one. That's what they needed. Swansboro will have the ball at the White Oak 48 with 3:47 to go in the first quarter. No score.
10: They have really annihilated this clock. It's kind of crazy.
9: If you got a dinner reservation later on, TK, you're going to make it if this holds, because they're just running the football. No passes in this game yet. Here's the fake handoff, and the quarterback keeps it himself around the left side, and he'll tote it ahead to the 41-yard line. Pickup of seven. Actually, it went to Beasley. I'm not so sure Beasley didn't line up at quarterback.
10: That's definitely a guy that they're going to be keyed in on here in this matchup against White Oak, man. He is a problem, but as we've seen in that pregame interview, it's taking away some focus from the other guys who are going to be a problem, too.
9: Zoeckler's the quarterback. Austin Zoeckler is 6 foot, 170 pounds, a senior. He's 65% through the air this year, 227 as far as yards, and three touchdowns all came in one game. Second down and three as they go right to left, and the handoff up to Anderson again, and he'll surge ahead. Anderson diving for a first down to the White Oak 35. And the stop was made defensively by Isaac Baxter for White Oak.
10: I like what I'm seeing from Anderson, man. He's running with purpose.
9: Going to have a substitute along the defensive line. White Oak is going to bring in Jaden Wiener for a little bit of relief here in this early goings. And this will be the sixth play of the Swansboro drive after White Oak turned it over on downs. Little toss in the backfield after the orbit motion. Beasley, tightrope down the sideline. Beasley 30, 25, and he's out close to the 20-yard line.
8: On the spot, number eight, Elijah Zayden.
10: It seems like that's where Carmelo Beasley really gets active on those jet sweeps and those end-arounds. He's got the speed to get it done, 100%.
9: There's a marker down. He got to the 21, so it would be a gain of 14 if it stands. It's going to be against White Oak, and it's a face mask, so that even adds to it even more. And that's already the third White Oak penalty. Yikes. So a gain of 14 to the 21. And then you're going to tack on the additional yardage with the face mask, and that'll create a really good situation here for Swansboro. Actually, they're going to decline it and stay with it. So gain of 14.
8: From the Vikings.
9: If it was indeed a face mask, I don't understand why you would decline it there. Because you're not going to repeat the down.
10: No, exactly.
9: So I wonder if it was announced incorrectly. It is a first down in a face mask. But kind of a bizarre. Oh, no, they are going to walk it off. I was going to say.
10: I was confused there for a second.
9: So that's a 5-yard penalty. That variety. So now to get it at the 16, and they go inside the red zone. Ball on the near hash, 16-yard line, 2:15. Shotgun snap, Zoeckler. Cross puck handoff, Anderson again. And he keeps moving the legs. He gets inside the 15 down to the 14-yard line. Maybe the 13.
10: Yep.
9: It'll be the 13, pick up a three before he's stopped. It'll be second and seven. Officiating crew, Michael O'Rourke is our umpire. Brad Grady is our line judge. Alvin Williams, the headline judge. Back judge Justin Moore and Henry Rice is the referee. Two receivers out to the right for Swansboro. Beasley in the set. They're going to give it to him on a reverse. Here is Beasley cutting it in at the 10, trying to kick it out at the 5. It's going to be stopped at the 5-yard line after carrying it around the right side. What a brilliant play design there. And it's a pickup of 8, and it will set up a first and goal. But how about that? Lined him up on the left side in the slot and then gave it to Anderson, who handed it to him on the inside handoff on the crossbar.
10: And then it gets squirrely because you're making that handoff in traffic on the misdirection, and it gets real dicey for the defense if you're not paying attention.
9: Coach Beasley walking towards the end zone in the north that his team is going after. He's one of those guys that doesn't wear the headsets. Let his assistants handle that. Coming up on a minute here in the first quarter, rapidly moving. Here comes Anderson around the left side on a handoff, and Anderson gets it to the 5-yard line. He picked up 1. A couple of Vikings were there, and they slammed him down to the ground.
8: And on the stop, number 1, Elliot Panetta.
9: Elliot Panetta playing some defense, came up and made the hit. And he got some help there from Hameo. 10th play of the drive upcoming. White Oak had a lengthy one that was turned over on downs after a couple of penalties. We're at 24 seconds to go here on a nice but warm night. 87 degrees at kickoff. Scoreless. Shotgun snap. Zolecker feeds it out to the right. It is caught, turning and getting into the end zone. His intended target for a touchdown. Jaden Glasson, the senior, gets his second touchdown reception of the year. And with 7 seconds to go, it's going to be a 5-yard touchdown pass from QB1 to his senior wide receiver.
10: And that's huge, setting the tone out here at home for these Swansboro Pirates. You love at home going up a score to set the tone. Patrick, these Swansboro Pirates, they got fans, man. They got fans.
9: Kick by Cam Nilsson between the pipes is good. And we'll stay right here as it is going to be a count of 7-0 with 7.7 seconds remaining in the first half. Our first quarter, make that.
10: That was a well put together drive by the Swansboro Pirates, I have to say. Strictly business, really, just all on the ground.
9: 9 plays, 59 yards.
10: Except for the touchdown.
9: Yep. And it took 4 minutes and 18 seconds off the clock. White Oak's first drive, which did not have any points scored, took over 5.5 minutes, over 6.5 minutes, make that off the clock. And now, kicking off for the second time in this game will be Nilsson, a soccer player, one of the top kickers in the state. He'll approach the ball. Oh, we got whistles. Hang on. Not quite sure what the stoppage was about.
10: He got about near to kick the ball.
9: But, I mean, nobody, was it a substitute? I don't know. All right, here's Nilsson. They're going to kick it anyway.
10: What a boot.
9: It will go to the end zone, so no time off the clock. Touchback for White Oak. And the Vikes will come out with 7 seconds and change to work with here. And
10: Patrick,
9: they'll start from their own 20 again. Sorry, TK.
10: No, no worries. That's why you have a soccer player on the team. Someone's got to boot that baby down there.
9: You spent a lot of time working out in the offseason.
10: See if Wido can get off on the right foot again.
9: .7 seconds remains. White Oak will come out. A couple receivers to the right. They're going to motion a man over. It's Laz Bloomer, the tight end.
10: Some laundry.
9: And it is going to be another delay of game. That is already the fourth White Oak penalty.
10: What are they getting the play, or are they looking for the play?
9: I just think they're taking too much time. So that'll move it back to the 15.
8: 15-yard line.
9: Yeah, that's not good when you come out in your first play from scrimmage. Pinedo going to keep it himself. Gets ahead to the 20, spins inside, and then will take the football down to the 25-yard line. It's a gain of 10. And Gavin Jones, one of the tacklers, as he got it actually to the 21. So it's a pickup of 6. Time has expired here in the first. 7-0 in favor of Swansboro as White Oak will have it 2nd and 4 when we come back. This is our game of the week. 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
9: 7-0 in favor of Swansboro, quarter in the book. And it was a 9-play drive that went 59 yards for the Vikes, or rather for the Pirates that got them on. But here comes White Oak on a handoff and a big explosion play down the sideline and a huge carry. And this time it is Tremaine Stokes, the other running back that they will go to. Tony Hendricks. Hendricks with a really good gainer as he gets it out of White Oak territory, down to the 43-yard line for the Pirates. So that's going to be a pickup there of 36 yards. Nice run.
10: He just hit that hole and never looked back.
9: They work in a hurry here, and it'll be Allen again up the middle this time. And Allen breaking tackles. Allen brought down at the Swansboro 30-yard line. We're stationed along the 40 here in our open-air booth.
10: I love the pace. I love an up-tempo pace, and I think that they could lean on this, and it could be good for them if they can keep up that pace.
9: Yeah, they seem to have a little more definitive idea of what they're doing right now. They've had a couple of delay of game penalties. 1st and 10. Pineda fakes the handoff.
10: Great fake.
9: He'll dart out right, and then Pineda able to get positive yardage before he was stacked up. Pineda is getting the football inside the 25, down to the 24. It's a gain of 6 before he is tackled. Pirates allowing just 9 points per game after the shutout last week against the Hurricanes of Pamlico. 33 points per game there. What they surrendered last year in a 2-8 campaign. 2nd down 4. Pineda gets the shotgun snap, draw play, and it'll be Allen again. Oh, he keeps
10: stays
9: his
10: on his
9: balance.
10: Feet.
9: He put a hand down in the turf. He'll churn his way.
10: My.
9: Zigzag, and he's in for a touchdown. 24-yard run for the touchdown. And it will be White Oak down a point, 7-6, with 10:18 to go here in the second.
10: He was not taking no for an answer. We thought he was going down. He put the hand down, kept the play alive, and kept those legs churning, baby. You love to see it. I swore I thought he was down, but he stayed alive.
9: Allen's second touchdown of the year. They're going to go for two here. There was some issue with the kicker. Max Smith injured, and Preston Reed, who's handled some of the kicking duties, but they're electing to go with the two-point try here. A bootleg, flagged down on a hold. Scrambling and running for his life is Gabe Garlinghouse, who's the backup quarterback, and he's finally going to be dragged down. The flag's likely going to be a hold. It is, so it'll be declined. But the pass attempt failed. So that makes it 7-6 with 10:18 to go in the second. We'll step aside. It is 7-6 Pirates over the Vikings. It is our game of the week, Friday Night Football, powered by Terry Offen Properties.
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9: So that was a four-play, 85-yard drive sparked by a big run by Allen from their own 21. With the first play of the second quarter went 36 yards, and then he gets the 24-yard touchdown run. Here is the White Oak kick, and again, they've got some issues at kicker. It'll bounce at the 15 and be taken there. Here's Beasley on the return. Beasley 20, 25, 30 as he takes it diagonally from right to left and will be brought down by the White Oak special teams finally after a good return at the 34-yard line.
10: The Pirates are going to look to capitalize on this drive, man, because after taking, you know, incurring the touchdown, they want to answer. You don't want to let White Oak get rolling downhill here.
9: 1 point lead. Austin Zoeckler will lead him out. Beasley is split out as a receiver to the right. They've got a receiver lined up to the left of the formation. Two backs, one to the side of the quarterback who will go up the middle with the handoff. Anderson again, who's got a lot of the workload here tonight. Anderson takes it across the 35, up to the 38, so that's a pickup of four. And it's going to bring up second down at 6.
10: How about this atmosphere, Patrick? I feel like, well, we are in the stands.
9: What's the open-air booth? Just feels like we are. 9:38 to go. No, great atmosphere. Both sides brought a lot of folks here tonight. It's packed out. Swansboro stays on the ground. A handoff up the middle.
10: It's going to be Gavin Jones there.
9: So Jones able to work his way across the 40, picks up 3 to the 41. It'll bring up third down. Jones is going to come out. Zoeckler, who actually was out on that play, comes back in. So I don't know if that was maybe a little bit of a wild pirate there with Jones calling his own number. Must have been. Gavin Smoot, one of the three receivers bunched up on the near side. Beasley's one of them as well. They've got three to the right, so a trips formation. Going to throw to Beasley, trying to set up a bubble screen, and Beasley gets the first down on a well-designed play as he gets it after the catch and run to the 47. So a pickup of 6 and enough for the first with 8:42 to go in the first half. Pirates with a 7-6 lead over White Oak. Vikings answered the scoring drive from Swansboro, and now the homestanding Pirates have it on their second drive of the game. Stay tuned. Coming up at the half, we'll have Chris Hughes from Carolina Preps talking about Onslow County football and some of the top teams of the state this year. Looking forward to that conversation. Coming near side with the ball, they're going to give it to Anthony Anderson again. Anderson on an end around, 50-yard line, takes it to the 45 in White Oak territory, and right now neither team really has an answer for the other one's ground game.
10: I love it. I love their run game action. That's one of my favorite things in football is to just see people smash-mouthing it straight up the gut.
9: So it'll be first down. Actually, second down. Did not get enough for the first. So he's down at the 44, so it'll be second and short here. Pickup of about 8.5. A little swing pass over to the left. It goes to Anderson, and he'll get a first down this time and run outside the numbers before he's upended and tackled at the 39-yard line in White Oak territory. So that is a first.
8: On the stop, number one, Elliot Panetta, we have a flag on the play.
9: And we have a flag down.
10: Did they get a hold over there?
9: Let's see the area where the flag was thrown, so we'll find out. Now they're going to disregard the flag.
8: The officials waved off the flag.
9: I don't know about that, but we don't really know why they threw it to begin with, so it's hard to tell.
8: 39-yard line.
9: And so at the 39 is where they will scrimmage from here with 7:20 to go. 7:22 as they've stopped the clock. And they're going to get the chains set. He was not out of bounds when they tackled him. I guess they're moving the chains, and that's why they haven't. So now they wave the clock in. The ball at the 39, apparently the disregarded flag baffled the chain crew momentarily.
10: They're trying to figure out what's going on.
9: Yeah. 7:07 to go. Shotgun snap. Near side is Anderson. Hurdles a White Oak defender. Turns the corner, 35. Around the end on the 30 and down to the 25-yard line before he is finally brought down. And Romello Myers, one of the tacklers.
8: The spot is at the Viking 24-yard line, and that's another first and 10 Pirates.
9: And the ball will be spotted where, TK, at the 24.
10: Looks right on the 24.
9: Yep. So that's a gain of 15. 6.5 to go here in the first half. 7-6 Pirates. Swansboro driving on White Oak. Cross buck again. It winds up in the hands of Beasley, and Beasley gets held up. And, boy, the official had not blown the whistle when he did. He was going to get teed off on.
10: Yeah, he was. He was
9: they gave it to Williams, and then they gave it again on that little end-around to Beasley. And one of the White Oak players, like he had him snared in a bear trap, had him trapped. It was Noah Ferguson, and that was going to be open season. We have an injury as a White Oak player's down. We'll take a quick break here on our Friday Night Football, powered by Terry Offen Properties.
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9: So the Viking player, Steven Sanders, comes up after an injury. Helmet off, but he's walking on his own accord. So that's a good sign. 6 minutes, 17 seconds to go.
10: Patrick, on that last play, I think White Oak got bailed out a little bit. They were trying to make some adjustments pre-snap, and they had guys running all over the place. So if that guy didn't get in the backfield, it could have got ugly.
9: Now the shotgun, Zoe Eckler. Oh, he fumbles the football, and the Vikings dive on it at the 39. Last year, the Pirates were even on the turnover margin, 16 giveaways, 16 takeaways. They came in this season even also through two games despite the 2-0 record. Usually when you're even or plus, you have a chance at a winning record, but I didn't see too many teams that were even. And only won two games. That was what they faced last year. So after the turnover, Swansboro coughs it up to White Oak. They had a big chance for them with 6:01 to go. We have had a total of one pass play run in this game, and that number stays.
10: And that was for a touchdown, actually.
9: Pickett made the stop after the White Oak ball carrier took it ahead. It was a gain of four, so second down and six. Dylan Kermeen comes in at receiver.
10: Trying to get to the line.
9: Pineda out of the gun and the pistol look, hands it off, and it's going to be a yard, and that was a fortunate yard as he handed it to his back. So that'll advance it to the 44, and it'll be third down and five. Pistol again. Fake the handoff. Pineda runs to his right, and Pineda gets positive yardage, but is shy of the first down by about a yard. So Nehemiah Pickett hit him after the quarterback keeper. Ball at the 48 in Viking territory. And they're taking their sweet time and getting this play in. Looks like they're going to go for it. 4:13 rolling, and we're going to have a timeout. We'll be back after this 60-second break on the Game of the Week, powered by Terry Offen Properties.
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14: Fly OAJ. 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
9: White Oak to the line, out of the timeout. They got the backup quarterback running. Looked like they wanted to throw, and he'll get tackled. Gabe Garlinghouse, I don't understand why you would put the backup in when you run the football with him to throw, especially when you just had a yard to get first down out at midfield.
10: Yeah, that was a weird call there. I'm not sure.
9: So it is going to be Connor Roth coming up with the tackle. It's his first tackle for loss of the year. 200-pound senior. And they're going to turn it over on downs as White Oak for the second time in this game and give it back to Swansboro with 4:03 to go in the best starting field position

0: And it's going to be a procedure penalty. So that'll back him up to the 49.
1: The infractioner marked the ball at the Pirate 49-yard line.
0: So it'll be the Pirate 49-yard line is where they'll scrimmage from. Minutes, 3 seconds to go. Vikings up a point. Out of the shotgun, and here comes another flag, this time from the far side of the field, and it's procedure again. So back-to-back penalties for Swansboro, who played a pretty clean game from that standpoint. And that'll move them back to the 44 in their own territory.
1: Timeout.
0: And the Pirates take a timeout. We'll hit a break with them with 4 minutes, 1 second to go here in the first half. Swansboro 7, White Oak 6. And it is our Friday Night Football powered by Terry Offen Properties.
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0: Only one pass play in this game so far this evening, and it was for a touchdown. A five-yarder, Zoecker to Glasson. And after back-to-back penalties, a timeout being taken by Swansboro, they're going to send a couple of receivers to the right of the formation. The snap, they're going to throw for the second time of the game. It's caught over the middle. Nice turn. And across midfield, the receiver goes 45, shy of the 40-yard line. And that is Gavin Smoot coming up with the catch and the nice run. Nifty play there on the design. But because of the penalties, they are going to be at the 41-yard line in White Oak territory. So that's a 17-yard pickup, and it's going to be second down and about five to go here. Two receivers to the left. Zoeckler again is out of the gun. Gets the snap, hands it off, and it will be a carry by Anderson to the 37-yard line. As the Massey Humanity comes up, and we've got another injury. Another quick timeout. We'll step aside right after this as a Viking is down. 3:11 to go. And it'll be third and short when we come back for Swansboro.
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0: 7-6 is our score. And we've got 3 minutes and 11 seconds before halftime. Chris Hughes, Carolina Preps, will join us at the break. Looking forward to having Chris back on.
5: Always nice when he's in the building with us.
0: And it is a one-point lead for Swansboro here in the second quarter. A couple of penalties caused them to start way back after White Oak turned it over on downs for the second time in this game. Third down, they're going to throw again. Swing pass right side, Anderson. Try to hurdle a defender, and he gets upended, and he'll be short of the first down. So now a decision time for Swansboro.
5: They're going to, I don't know, I'd keep the O on the field. I think that they've done a good job moving the ball, and, you know, it's just one more down.
0: He is shy. Actually lost a

0: yard, trying to hurdle the defender. Boy, everybody sees that on TV and they try to do it. They don't realize the guys that can do it have probably like 40-inch verticals.
1: And that's why they're on TV.
0: Yes, that's true. Very true. 2:25 to go. Clock rolling here. I am going to bet that we're going to have a timeout taken here.
1: Seems like a lot of discussion.
0: Yep, I think that's what they're going to do. They're going to hit a break and talk it over. We'll stay right here.
1: Okay.
0: Yep, and that's what they do. So it's the second timeout used by Swansboro. Boy, what a crowd here tonight.
1: Absolutely.
0: Really enthusiastic group of partisans. It has turned into a really nice night. They have the local fire department here with a flag, a huge American flag in the south end zone.
1: It's almost as big as Onslow County.
0: Yes, it is, and it looks really great there. There's Old Glory flapping in the wind. I'm Patrick Johnson. TK Vaden is alongside as we're getting ready for this fourth down play.
1: This is a big one. Two to go. Two little yards.
0: So the timeout, and they'll come out of it. Fourth down and two upcoming here. Aaron Hawkins is the big junior who lines up at left guard. Now they're going to motion him over to the right side, and they're going to load it up over there. So they're either going to run it to the left. Now they're going to go to the right, and they get blockers, and they get the first down. And it was in the backfield, Carmelo Beasley, who took the snap. But how about that, TK, bringing over Hawkins, who's about 6'5", 300 pounds, to be your lead blocker.
1: I feel very safe with him running in front of me. And you got to expect that they're going to call Carmelo Beasley's number on that every time.
0: Gain is 7 down to the 31. We're right at 2 minutes to go before halftime. In a one-point game here, Pirates over the Vikings on our Friday Night Football Game of the Week, powered by Terry Offen Properties. Going left to right are the Pirates, and it'll be Beasley again lined up in the shotgun, and he'll take it and gets banged down at the 29-yard line.
1: They got like a little flip-flop going on between him and Seckler. I like it.
0: Be at the Vikes 28, so a gain of 3. And it'll be second down and 7 with 90 seconds remaining before halftime. Boy, wouldn't Swansboro like to put one on the board here. They're ahead a point. White Oak with a couple of turnovers on downs, a fumble that they lost that led to one of the turnover on downs, and then could not get a two-point play run correctly. Also couldn't get a two-point or a short yardage at midfield situation run correctly as they tried to pass it. Zoeckler to Jones on the handoff, and Jones forcing his way ahead. A little stiff arm action as he takes it inside the 20 before he stopped. They never got him to the turf.
1: They didn't.
0: But they just blew him dead. It's going to be close. I don't know if he got there. Yes, they say he did. So they're going to stop the clock now with 52 seconds to move the chains. And the ball will be down at the 21. So first and 10 to go, and we've got another injury. This time it's a White Oak player down to a knee over on that far side. And that looks like Keandre Wright, the corner.
1: He is on a knee, though. That's a good sign.
0: I don't know if he got a little shaken up. So 52 seconds remain in a one-point game. Wright will come off on his own power, although the trainer does have a hand on him. And a good gesture by both sides. Both sidelines taking a knee as the player goes over to the other side of the field, even on the home side. Swansboro doing that. Nice sportsmanship from both sidelines, but especially from the homestanding Pirates here.
1: Yeah, that's awesome.
0: So they lead it by a point. First and 10 at the 21-yard line. Now the clock starts as we're at 47, 46, 45 seconds. Out of the shotgun, it's Zoeckler back.
1: It's
0: ball
1: tipped
0: in the air. It gets batted, but it winds up being caught And turning and getting out of bounds is his receiver, Glasson. And then a late flag comes in. Boy, if that is a hit out of bounds, that's a terrible call.
1: I think that he was looking to take a shot at the end zone there.
0: Yeah, it looks like he did, and one of the White Oak defenders got a hand on it, tipped it in the air, but it wound up on the hands of Glasson, who turned and then took off down the far sideline. But I can't believe that they would have called a penalty here on White Oak, because the tackle didn't look like it was hit out of bounds. It looked like it kind of, the momentum carried him out of bounds.
1: Yeah, wait, he was dang near on the numbers.
0: That's a bad call. No, it looks like now they're pointing in the direction of Swansboro. So is it a hold?
1: See what the white hat's got to say.
0: And it is going to be a penalty against Swansboro. That'll be their fourth.
1: That hurts, especially trending in the, into the red zone.
0: So back them up to the 20. After they were looking at a first and goal situation.
1: They're trying to get set.
0: So first down here and nine. They'll repeat the down. Here's the pocket moving to the left. It's thrown, and a nice job to get a hand in and knock it away from the receiver. Niamala Tolito was the one who got a hand in there and jarred it away for White Oak. Nice job.
1: Good heads-up play there.
0: Nehemiah was a little banged up coming into things early in the year. So second and nine. I would venture a guess here. Nilsson, who has hit one of three field goals, this might test the limits of his range.
1: He could see some action, though.
0: Got a good leg, but this would be a 38-yarder with a little bit of a breeze into his face. 19 seconds to go, second and nine. Handoff comes to Anderson near side. Anderson looking for room, gets by a tackler to the five. He's now near the goal line and out of the one with 9.9 to go. A 20-yard scamper by Anderson. No laundry on the field, so it'll stand, and it'll bring up first and goal from the one.
1: What a run. And I think the guy that was on the pursuit thought that he was going to get tackled, and he kind of like laid off a little bit, and that let him get to the one.
0: So 9.9 to go in a one-point Swansboro lead, 7-6, but they're banging on the doorstep now. First and goal here as Hastings is over the ball at center. Out of the gun again. Hastings will snap it and
1: get a whistle.
0: It's going to be a timeout taken by White Oak before the snap was off.
2: Prior to the snap, timeout Vikings.
0: So White Oak got 8.9, a second went off there, and I think that's where they're going to actually leave it, which I'm fine with.
1: I see Swansboro getting in the box here, Patrick. I think that they've moved the ball too effectively not to get in there here.
0: Seconds to go.
3: All right, but like, they might take it as something else.
0: White Oak turned, or took their second timeout, leaving them with one. One for Swansboro, should they want it or need it. Ball at the 1 yard line near hash. Pirates with a 1 point lead, 7-6. Going to go out of the gun. It's going to be Beasley, Carmelo Beasley, at the quarterback spot. Going to snap it to Beasley. He'll take it himself, and Beasley runs out of an arm tackle into the end zone for the 1 yard plunge. Carmelo Beasley came in averaging over 18 yards a carry and gets his first ground touchdown of the year on the 1 yard scamper.
1: I think that's the play that they had dialed up before the timeout, Patrick. I think they said, hey, we're just going to do it.
0: So it's 13-6 with 5.5 seconds to go.
2: In for the extra point, number 25, Cameron Nielsen.
0: And Nielsen to try the extra point, and his kick is good as it splits the uprights. 14-6. And that caps an eight-play scoring drive.
1: We got action.
0: After a couple of penalties that drove Swansboro back, they answered nicely. And they go 56 yards in those eight plays. And darn near burned off 4 minutes. 3:58.
1: That's how you want to end a half. Barring any antics on the kickoff.
0: So 5.5 seconds remain. And for the third time tonight, Nielsen will kick off to White Oak. 5.5 to go here. 14-6. Swansboro leading White Oak by 8. Beasley on the carry himself, taking it to the house. And Pirates feel pretty good about themselves going into the half here. I'm sure Nielsen plans to park this in the end zone. No, instead he kicks it ugly. It'll wobble down and be picked up and bobbled along the far sideline at the 12 by the White Oak up man. And then he will get tossed out of bounds, and here comes a flag. Now that's a tough break for Swansboro, but time has expired. Let's see if they make him come back with the flag. Hang tight with us here, folks. Let's see what's going on. Referee had to go over to the official over there. It didn't look like he was in a big hurry to get to the referee. So hold everything.
1: I don't know what that... He was in bounds on contact.
0: That's going to be a personal foul, so it'll be an untimed down for White Oak. How about this?
1: Can we see a Hail Mary?
0: Well, they've not thrown it once in the game tonight. They've gone back on a bootleg on two occasions to try and throw it on a two-point conversion that went nowhere. Ended up with the backup quarterback and then going down. And then they tried to run Garlinghouse in there on a fourth and short near midfield, if you'll remember. And Garlinghouse got tackled again on a bootleg. So I don't think they're going to throw. I think they'll just be happy here to let Pineda go out of the pistol and see what he can come up with here. Maybe he can break one. They're going to motion a man near side where the Vikings. Snap to Pineda. Pressure coming. He's going to go down to a sack. Looked like he was back to throw, but boy, I tell you what, it has been tough sledding here for White Oak with the pass protection. It has not been really solid in this first half. So
1: right.
0: We're at halftime. We'll take a quick break and come back, and then Chris Hughes will join me here in our open-air booth as we talk about Onslow County High School football and the high school scene in the state of North Carolina. So a two-minute break. We'll come back with Chris Hughes after this on our Friday Night Football Game of the Week, powered by Terry Offen Properties.
4: When I started school sports, I didn't know who I wanted to be. I just wanted to play.
5: But looking back, I developed character, resilience, and integrity. And now I'm settled in a career. I'm a leader to my own kids and my community. I know who I am and where I belong. And it started with school sports. I found my place. Find yours.
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7: Game day in my house is everything. 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And my dad, he does the same thing. He's an official here in North Carolina. He makes the tough calls, stays cool under pressure, and knows ball like nobody else. I want to be just like him. You can too. 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
9: Okay, that's all for today. I'm a teacher, and I've got a big job. I shape the mind of every student who walks through my classroom doors. But my department isn't the biggest in school. You know what is? Athletics. And it's the athletic administrator who makes it all happen. So while you're thanking me for all that I do, thank them too. They deserve it.
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0: Terry Offit Properties, Friday Night Football, Onslow County Game of the Week, and at the half, we have reached intermission. White Oak at Swansboro, back to more of this matchup in just a little bit, but right now, let's welcome the editor of Carolina Preps, my great friend Chris Hughes, joining us here at halftime on our Friday Night Football broadcast on Rock 105. Chris, great to have you on with us here. I want to start with Northside Jacksonville. What a big win for them last Thursday at Jacksonville, and the Monarchs are one of those teams that seem like they are very much for real.
1: Oh, I think they're really good. They're probably the number one or number two or number three 5A team in the state. I mean, they're right up there in that top echelon with DeCrest and J.M. Robinson's and Wilson Hunt's of that class, and they're pretty strong, good coach, strong team. Coach Pollock, he's got something going on down there.
0: They got a lot of seniors, and they've got a lot of seniors that took lumps 2 years ago, and that's something that Coach Pollock talks about a lot. And well, I tell you what, it has paid dividends. Great year last year, and they are rolling so far in the early part of the season. And that was a huge win for them last week against Jacksonville. The Cardinals are off this week. Yeah, it really was big. And the Cardinals are off this week. So I think there's a little bit of tramping on the Cardinals here this week since they're not back out there playing. But do that at your own peril, because this is a pretty good football team also.
1: Oh, yeah. You will never catch me telling stories on a Coach Bo Williams Jacksonville team. He's as good as it gets.
0: Yeah.
1: They execute. I don't think last week's loss was any detriment to the program. You know, if anything, it'll motivate them and kind of give him some coaching material to coach his guys up even harder. But I think they're going to be all right.
0: Chris, when you look at this team here in Swansboro, 2-0, and I really like Ronald Beasley. I think he has come in. And sometimes when you're in a situation that has not experienced a lot of success, you do need someone that maybe brings a little bit of an outside perspective. You need someone that maybe comes in and does things a little differently than they've been done. And he seems to fit the bill for that. And I don't know what's going to happen ultimately. I mean, we've got a lot of football to play out this season. But I think the early start is not an accident. I mean, I think that is the mechanism of the way that he's really worked the offseason the last couple of years.